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0: Star 94.5. The Soul of Orlando, giving you five chances weekdays to qualify to win a cabin aboard the One Voyage Cruise 2026. But it'll start on Monday, July 6th. Hey, can we shout out Mariah the Scientist? Having a great year. She's going to be at the BET Awards tomorrow. Well, don't know if she'll be there in person, but she should be. Because she's got, like, what, five nominations? I believe so. Yeah. She's got five nominations for the BET Awards tomorrow. On the strength of that song right there. Burning Blue, okay? So congratulations to her, and hopefully she can grab herself one or two. I'm Tony Warmer. Tony, if you say that, ain't bad with me. Back to it in a minute with Joe, Olivia Dean, Rihanna, ASAP Rocky trying to sleep on the couch. Going to tell you how when we get back to it, okay? On Star 94.5.
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0: Star 94.5. It's Roland Landale, Tony Moore, giving you the big stories of the weekend today. ASAP Rocky trying to get put on the couch, straight on the couch. Did y'all hear what he said to his fans at his show the other night?
1: Thank God y'all didn't know me when I was single, because I was
0: ASAP, you can't say stuff like that, jokingly or not. You

0: 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Shola Orlando giving you five chances a day weekdays to get your hands on a cabin aboard the One Voyage Cruise 2026 that starts on Monday, July 6th. So make sure you get ready for it, okay? Trying to hook you up. Hey, listen, I had a blast hanging out with you guys, as I always do. Y'all enjoy the rest of your evening. Get ready for Club Starts. Party on your airwaves. We're getting ready for this 4th of July holiday, so you know it's going to be banging, all right? But I see you guys next week. Yep, on the 4th of July. I'll be right here with you. So make sure you check me out. I'm Tony Moore. More Tony if you said anything backwards, man. Love y'all. Y'all have a good one. Bye.
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0: So here we are, a week away from the 4th of July, and the city of Sanford inviting all of Central Florida to come through for Star Spangled Sanford, July 4th on the Riverwalk. 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It's yours truly, DJ Kyle LaRue, wrapping up this set here in the mix inside Club Star 94.5. Stick around. My brother DJ Reggie V's is next up on the ones and twos to kick this thing into the next gear. Lock it down. 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
11: I used to think about immature things. 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

Okay, Reggie, that's how we feeling tonight. I'm with it. It's my brother DJ Reggie V's working it out on the ones and twos this hour. Yours truly, Kyle LaRue, kicking it with you here as we bring the party to you on a Saturday night. Thanks for joining. 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

0: Absolutely, especially to all of our healthcare workers working third shift, late night, overnight. We appreciate you. DJ Reggie B's working the mix this hour. It's your man Kyle LaRue vibing with you here. Stick around. We got more Club Star 94.5 coming up next.
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Storytelling Classics, Slick Rick, Children's Story in the mix here inside Club Star 94.5. Hey, a big shout out to all of the live streamers who were at the opening of the R&B tour in Denver last night, giving us all on social media a little sneak peek of what to expect when Chris Brown and Usher touch down in our town. DJ Reggie V's is working the mix right now. You're inside.

0: get it in there real nice, real smooth for your Saturday night. Shout out to my brother DJ Reggie B's wrapping up the set this hour in the mix here inside Club Star 94.5. Be sure you join Reggie B's alongside Lorenzo, Ice-T Thomas, dropping beats in the mix for you on your ride home inside the mix at 6 every Monday through Friday with Lorenzo Ice-T. Yo, it's yours truly, Kyle LaBrue. Happy to be with you here. And please keep those shout outs coming in. 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First Lady of the Funk, DJ Niecy D, got a little something to say on the ones and twos. She's got next at the top of the hour here inside Club Star 94.5.
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yourself. 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Yeah, man, beginning Monday, July the 6th, we're going to start qualifying you to win your way aboard the cruise. 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DJ Niecy D is on the ones and twos. It's your man Kyle LaRue kicking it on a Saturday night with you. 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

0: 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I just want to make a shout out to APK.
1: That's what's up, APK on the check-in. DJ Niecy D on the ones and twos. Your man Kyle LaRue right here on the mic. Stick around. We got more Club Star 94.5 coming up next.
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0: R 94.5, the soul of Orlando, giving you a chance to qualify for a cabin for two aboard One Voyage 2026, hosted by Ricky Smiley. 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And a big thanks to my turntable sister, DJ Niecy D. We're working it out in the mix this hour as we come down the home stretch of Club Star 94.5. Shout out as well to the homie DJ Reggie B's. It's yours truly, DJ Kyle LaRue, and you can catch the three of us back at it in the mix next Friday and Saturday, 9 p.m. to midnight. All right, watch this. Niecy D unplugging her headphones from the mix deck over there, and she'll be plugging them in right here behind Master Control. Stick around. The fun continues. The Niecy D Show at the top of the hour right here at Star 94.5.
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All right. 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Imitators fall back. 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

0: Star 94.5, the soul of Orlando, giving you five chances weekdays to qualify to win a cabin on board One Voyage Cruise 2026. Yes, baby. Monday, July 6th is going down. So make sure that you are listening, all right? Now, you know Chris Brown and Usher are headed this way, right? Yes, you do. Well, if you want to go, I want you to download and open the free Star 945 mobile app right now for your shot at a pair of tickets to see them at Raymond James Stadium on December 11th. So don't procrastinate, all right? Go handle that right now. It's your girl, Niecy D. You already know what it is. There's only one imitator's fallback. Do not get it twisted, all right? So unfortunate news, former Orange County probation officer Crystal Lawson, she's facing an unprecedented 500 years in prison for allegedly using her position to tip off criminals of their warrants. So we're going to talk about that inside the happenings in the O. So stay tapped in, all right? I am dropping some Coco Jones. Here we go. And Tank, Maybe I Deserve. So yeah, keep riding with your girl, Niecy D.
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0: Star 94.5, the soul of Orlando, giving you five chances weekdays to qualify to win a cabin on board the One Voyage Cruise 2026, starting Monday, July 6th. You're inside the Nisi D Show. I am Nisi D. Let's get into the happenings in the O. So former Orange County probation officer Crystal Lawson is facing an unprecedented 500 years in prison over almost 100 felony charges for leaking information to drug traffickers. So we'll definitely be watching that case, because she's, you know, a star listener, and she would come to some of our events. So this is real unfortunate news. We don't want things like this to be happening to our listeners, because we love y'all, right? Hands of Love, Beacon of Hope will be at the John H. Jackson Neighborhood Center on Saturday, July 25th. It's a free event, and it's designed to connect with the community, local families, and give critical community resources, health services, and back-to-school support, all right? So make sure that you head over to John H. Jackson Neighborhood Center, July 25th, all right? And there's a back-to-school drive at Northwest Community Center. That's on W.D. Judge Drive, August 2nd, all right? 11 a.m. until 3 p.m. They'll also have some free food, health care screenings, and more, all right? And don't forget, bring the family out and celebrate for America's 250th birthday at the City of Orlando's Fireworks at the Fountain, Saturday, July 4th. That's downtown Old Town at Lake Yola. 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That's what's happening in the O. I'll be sending out birthday shout outs, affirming our future, dropping another Nisi nugget, and doing what I does, all right? Serving up this overnight get right with T.I. Let them know. Brandy, I want to be down. Stay tapped in.
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0: 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And that's going down Friday, July 4th. So Friday, July 24th. Make sure I put that two in front, right? All right. So I got some more information. Guess what I found out? Go ahead and start gathering up your coins, okay? Start gathering up your coins because the Florida. I get so excited. Okay. Let me go ahead and confess right now. I had coffee. Okay, moving on. Florida has officially legalized gold and silver as legal currency, and it goes into effect next week, July 1st. So go ahead, gather up those coins, and get ready to purchase items with your gold or silver coins. And it all falls under the Sound of Money law signed by Governor DeSantis. Ooh, this should be very interesting. Speaking about money, Trump, Beyonce, Rihanna, all billionaires? We're going to have to talk about these celebrities inside the Niecy D dish, all right? That's on the way, so stay tapped in. I got Cameo, Candy, Tamia, Stranger in My House, and more stars. So, yeah, keep riding with your girl, Niecy D, baby.
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0: 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You're inside the Niecy D Show. I am Niecy D, and I've got that Niecy D dish on the way. Let's ride.
1: Yeah. We're doing this one for all the ladies.

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I've got the Nisi D dish on the way, so stay tapped in.

0: Star 94.5, the soul of Orlando, giving you five chances weekdays to qualify to win a cabin on board One Voyage Cruise 2026, starting Monday, July 6th. I am Niecy D. You're inside the Niecy D Show, and it is time to get the dish on these celebrities, all right? So let's get right to it. So Beyonce has officially became one of five musicians to achieve billionaire status, and Trump can't seem to amass a crowd, but he sure can rack in the dough, right? He's got a net worth about $6.5 billion. And congratulations to my man, Chris Brown. He received an honorary PhD in visual and performing arts from Harvest Christian University, which is a private faith-based institute, and that's over in Dallas, Texas. Rihanna quietly is sitting on her $1.4 billion nest. And radio host and former BET personality, Big Tigger, my dog, he was booked in the Fulton County Jail in Georgia. He was released the same day after posting bomb, and it's all over some charges, felony charges he's facing for aggravated assault, battery, and third-degree cruelty to a child, all over a dispute with his baby mama and a phone. Boy, these phones, I'm trying to tell you. Nanny Antichrist. Oh, that's the details on these celebrities inside the Niecy D Dish. I've got birthday shout-outs, our affirmations, another Niecy Nugget on the way, and we're going to do the happenings in the old recap. All right, so make sure that you keep riding with your girl. Usher, There Goes My Baby, Toni Braxton, Breathe Again, all on the way. So stay tapped in.
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2: 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And Peggy Gustav stops by to bring us up to date on the TPS situation facing our Haitian brothers and sisters.
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0: Star 94.5, the soul of Orlando, giving you five chances weekdays to qualify to win a cabin on board One Voyage Cruise 2026. Oh, baby, it is going all the way down starting Monday, July 6th. So make sure that you continue to stay tapped in and keep listening to Star, all right? Hands down, we are the number one station, all right? I am Niecy D. Don't get it twisted, baby. There's only one. And you know what? The Hands of Love, Beacon of Hope, a Village of Care is an upcoming community health and resource fair taking place on Saturday, July 25th. It's happening from 10 a.m. until 2 p.m. and it's all hosted by the Loving Hearts and Praying Hands Incorporated. Now, this event is a free event. I love letting you know all the free events that are going on, and it's designated to connect local families with critical community resources and health services, all right? And they're going to give you some back to school support. So make sure that you roll up on them, all right? And tell them Niecy D sent you, okay? I've got more happenings in the inside the recap. And you know what? I just want to let you know one other thing. I so love serving the community, right? That's why I love serving up this overnight get right. It's what I does, baby. Serving up this overnight get right while you doing what you do overnight, right? You see how that works out? I got some October London back to your place, Kalani Folded, on the way. So like I said, I'm helping you make it through your overnight by serving this overnight get right. So you know the drill. Keep riding with your girl, Niecy D.
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You're inside the Niecy D Show. I am Niecy D. And this woman here is set to receive the Living Legend Icon Award tonight on BET. 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Lauryn Hill.

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1: 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You're inside the Niecy D Show. I am Niecy D. We're going to go ahead and recap the happenings in the O. All right, you know, you can catch the Celebrity Track Star kickball game later today, 2 o'clock until 8 o'clock. It's a thrilling kickball game. There's going to be vendors, food trucks, a bounce house for the kids. It's all happening at Lake Lawn Dune, all right? And former Orange County probation officer Crystal Lawson is facing over, almost 500 years in prison for over 100 felony charges for allegedly leaking information to drug traffickers, all right? Hands of Love, Beacon of Hope will be at the John H. Jackson Neighborhood Center on Saturday, July 25th. It's a free event, and it's all about connecting families with critical community resources, health services, and back-to-school support, all right? And then if you need some additional supplies for school, well, there's going to be a back-to-school supply drive at Northwest Community Center, and that's on WD Judge Drive, August 2nd from 11 a.m. until 3 p.m., okay? And there's also going to be some health screenings there as well. And don't forget, bring the family out for America's 250th birthday at City of Orlando's Fireworks at the Fountain, Saturday, July 4th at Lake Eola. Details at star945.com. That's what's happening in the O. I've got Niecy Nugget and birthday shout-outs on the way. And I got music from Mary J. Just fine, Jay-Z. I just want to love you. All on the way.
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That's right. 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

0: Star 94.5, the soul of Orlando. You're inside the Niecy D Show. 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Well, they can inside Community Pulpit. Details at star945.com. All right. I am Niecy D. There's only one. And boy, some residents are hoping for support from a higher calling after Orlando City Council approved a temporary 36-month moratorium on the Downtown Historic Preservation District. It's a sensitive topic. And it just makes me think of times like that when you have to really think positive, right? So why don't we go ahead into our positive space and affirm our good health and our happy life, all right? You know what I like to do. Say it with me. I feel great. My thoughts are positive. My mind is strong. My thoughts are clear. I am safe. Each day, my life improves. This is our personal space, our safe space, all right? This is where we level up, baby, all right? That's all we doing this year and beyond, leveling up. I've got more details on these celebrities inside the Niecy D Dish Recap. Serving up some Maxwell, This Woman's Work, and Deborah Laws. Very special. I won't quit my day job, all right? In my mind, no, I sound real good.
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0: Star 94.5, the soul of Orlando. We are giving you five chances weekdays to qualify to win a cabin on board the One Voyage Cruise 2026, starting Monday, July 6th. Hey, before we get into the Nisi D Dish recap, I just want to let you know that Orlando Police Department did officially confirm the child, Josiah Bridget, was found, and she was in good condition. That was a 12-year-old that was missing over the past, say, about 24 hours, all right? So definitely wanted to share that good news with you, okay? Let's get to the Nisi D Dish recap. Shaka Khan linked up with Snoop Dogg for Boogies in My Soul. It's a collaboration, and she recently dropped a new album, the first one since 2019. It's called Shockzilla. She ain't playing, all right? Beyonce is officially a billionaire. Trump can't seem to mass a crowd, but he's been racking in the dough at $6.5 billion. Rihanna is sitting on $1.4 billion. And Chris Brown received his honorary PhD, a visual and performing arts degree from Harvest Christian University, a private faith-based institute over in Dallas, Texas. And Big Tigger, my homeboy, radio host and former BET personality, was booked in Fulton County jail in Georgia, but released same day on $10,000 bond. He's facing felony charges of aggravated assault and battery and third degree cruelty to children. That's what's going on inside the celebrity dish here. I tell you what's going on, man. It's crazy, right? But that's all right. I got a Nisi nugget on the way and birthday shout outs. Okay. So keep riding with girl Nisi D. Let's see what I got. I got some Aaliyah, One in a Million, LTD, Love Ballad. Yeah, we need some love in the world, right? More love in the world.
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2: 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And Peggy Gustav stops by to bring us up to date on the TPS situation facing our Haitian brothers and sisters.
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0: Star 94.5, the soul of Orlando, giving you five chances weekdays to qualify to win a cabin on board the One Voyage Cruise 2026 starting Monday, July 6th. It's your girl, Niecy D. You're inside the Niecy D show, and we're making it do what it do, baby. And that's exactly what I do in the mix every Friday and Saturday starting at 9 p.m. inside Club Star 945 with my brothers DJ Kyle LaRue and DJ Reggie Bees. So why don't you join us and get your party on, all right? Yes, indeed. Nobody does it better. Let's get to these Facebook birthday shout-outs, all right, for my Geminis. Happy birthday goes out to my longtime industry affiliate, Tony Mercedes. Yeah, keep doing what you do. And happy birthday to Keith Hellebrand. I see you. Happy birthday, Andre Wynn, Alan Simmons, Dolores Waterman, and you. Of course, happy birthday to you. Welcome to your new life cycle. May this year bring you plenty of peace, love, happiness, prosperity, and excellent health. All right, serving up another Niecy Nugget in the hour and curating some continued good vibes with Chris Brown, Sensational, Kevin Ross, Love in the Middle, and so much more. All right, so keep riding with me, Niecy D. I'm having such a good time. Yeah, just giving you this Niecy D experience, baby, like only I can.
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0: 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I've got another Niecy Nugget on the way.
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0: Star 94.5, the soul of Orlando, giving you five chances weekdays to qualify to win a cabin on board One Voyage Cruise 2026, starting Monday, July 6th. Hey, BET Awards happen later tonight, and Cardi B leads with six nominations. Now, Kendrick Lamar has five, and Teyana Taylor has four. Now, it's going to be a big night, but hold up, wait a minute. Usher and Chris Brown kicked off their R&B tour. The first show, the Raymond and Brown Show, actually happened in Denver. And baby, let me tell you something. Social media has been on fire with comments saying it was worth every penny. I cannot wait for them to come. So if you want to go, you already know what to do. They're coming to the Raymond James Stadium December 11th. If you want to go, head over to our website, star945.com, all right? 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I'm just trying to tell you how many ways you have to win. Don't sleep on this concert, okay? Raymond James and Chris Brown, baby, I saw some of the clips. I cannot wait. That's all I'm going to say. But let's get to this Niecy nugget, all right? It brings me to that. All right, here we go. Ready? Don't lose sight of your purpose. You came here with a gift, so use it and maximize your blessing. Don't let the naysayers knock you off your square. And that's another Niecy nugget. Let that marinate. I'm serving up some Blackstreet before I let go. And Kendrick Lamar with Luther, all right? Stay tapped in.
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Oh, yeah, it's going down. I am Niecy D. There's only one. Imitators fall back. Don't

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0: 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Shout out to everyone who attended the 60 Minutes to Safer Swimming Initiative led by OPD, OFD, and REC, the swim instructors, lifeguards, law enforcement, fire department, the recreation division. It was an introductory lesson, water safety presentation, swag bags, box lunch, and fun. Make sure that you sign up for a full swim lesson tomorrow morning starting at 7:30 a.m. at orlando.gov. I am Niecy D. There's only one. Imitators fall back. Don't get it twisted. And I want you safer in the water anytime you are in and around water. I want you safe, all right? Anytime, every day, every day. Every day, all day. I'm so grateful for you. Thank you so much. I'm so happy and grateful to be alive and healthy. You know what? I love and appreciate you. Keep smiling. Stay prayerful because prayer works. I'm a living witness. All right. I believe in my star player. I am confident, not cocky, no tolerance for nonsense and fake folk. That's why I appreciate you. You keep it real with me and we have a great time every time we come together. Right. And thank you so much for embracing this Niecy D experience. And remember, lose that hidden agenda, subdue that ego, and open up to love, light, and joy. I am praying God's grace and healing all over you. I've got Janet Jackson, That's the Way Love Goes, and a new one from Bruno Mars, I Just Might. So keep riding with your girl. I ain't finished yet.
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Monica May is going to be talking about how HBCUs are alive and thriving, and also what exactly is temporary protected status for our Haitian families. 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Coming up, I am Niecy D. Make it a great day.

0: Farrah Studios. 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
0: Star 94.5, the soul of Orlando. It's time now for Monica May's Point of View, a show that delves into the issues that affect you. We believe in transparency and providing only the facts. And now, here's Monica May.
3: Well, we made it to the end of June, and I got to tell you, this has been one busy month. Good morning, everyone. Yeah, Nisi is like, yes, it has been. Yes, it has been. And you guys have been hanging in there with us every single Sunday morning, and for that, we say thank you so much. We hope that we have given you information that you will share with your families, your friends, your colleagues. We hope that we've given you stuff that can help enhance but also make you say, where do I fit into this situation? So this morning, we're talking about something that touches families, communities, and the future, really, of higher education in this country. And it is the state of our historically Black colleges and universities. Now, in the last 2 weeks, we have talked more about HBCUs than we have ever before. We started out with Giving Thursday with Bethune-Cookman University, and we had Dr. Sherry Paramore. She is the COO of the university. Their Giving Thursday, they were looking for $200,000. Well, we found out that they not only exceeded that, they doubled that, but they still have pledges coming in. There is an awakening because we're struggling, all right? And, you know, we had a conversation last week about HBCUs. Well, let me tell you something. Two Thursdays ago, I was asked by my dear friend, I call him Capitone, he's Tony Foster, and to come to Tampa, Florida for a symposium. And the symposium was bringing brains. It was bringing personalities. It was bringing lawyers and doctors and judges and just world-renowned speakers all together in one room. And it was a whole weekend of excellence, Black excellence on top of that. But we're talking about generations of these doctors and lawyers. And where have they gone? Because we cannot forget that our HBCUs are not only struggling financially, but they're crumbling, actually. The buildings are recessing. It's just we're in a bad state of mind. And when we say to you, we have to take care of ourselves, we have to take care of each other. So Tony reinforced this thing, this like, you gotta come. And we talked about it for months. But Tony had been talking about it for a long time. So Tony is a Black businessman here in Orlando. He lives in our city, and he's a proud graduate of Kentucky State University, more than 30 years of experience in operations, project leadership, and organizational development. He brought all of that to the table with a team of amazing, just as equally finessed as you, and they came up with a plan. And the Kentucky Breads were like, this is what we're doing. And you did it, Tony. So Capitone, that's how I've always known him, man. And when we say Capitone in this city, man, everybody is like, yo, he is the man. So thank you for getting up at O Dark 30.
4: Well, I hope you take checks. I really do. Monica, you were saying a lot.
3: I know.
4: And it was all true. Not about me, but about the state of HBCUs.
3: And we're struggling.
4: It's struggling, and that symposium just opened a door for self-improvement. We recognized what we needed to do and things like that. You know, there's a question out there. Why is HBCs so important? Because essentially, your leaders, your corporate leaders, your doctors, that you see that look like you, most of them come from HBCUs.
3: Yeah.
4: You know, and not only in an audience, but part of the panel, if we really look at who was there last week, we had about 12 different HBCUs. And one thing I didn't want to happen, even though we hosted it, Kentucky State, this was all about HBCUs. And as plural as that is, it's, I look at it singular because we're all one, mm-hmm. you know, because we're stronger together.
3: Yeah.
4: There's so many things, but I want, you know, the audience to even go to data and Google or whatever and see the percentages of HBC graduates who are top professionals mm-hmm. in their field.
3: Yeah.
4: And some, the training that they receive through HBCU education, they take it, maybe let's say somebody who was in just arts, liberal arts.
3: Mm-hmm.
4: You got people that come out of HBCs just that were taught to learn, and they go into other fields,
3: yeah.
4: and they just excel at mm-hmm. that. So that's a process and things, and we're losing that. You spoke about the erosion mm-hmm. Physically and educationally, because mm-hmm. we're not getting those people in. And we're going to talk about that. I think you have some questions regarding the leadership at schools, too.
3: Mm-hmm. The biggest thing that we just kind of touched on is the fact of we can give back financially. We need your money. But we have to come back and mentor our students, because retention is a big part of how funding comes through. But it's just how we do. We do. I to always tell the story, it was my freshman year English teacher that saw in me what I'd always known. But when I said it, people laughed. But Dr. Eugene Mathis, I give him kudos every day, because he said, I see you behind a microphone. I see you in front of a television camera. You're going to need to do this. And he gave me a blueprint. And this was before computers, well, so it meant...
4: it didn't hurt for you to be born with a microphone in your mouth, but you're born for this, for one. You really are, and your smoothness and asking the right questions and bringing out those issues that are needed, mm-hmm. you know, to be brought out.
3: Mm-hmm.
4: And he was correct.
3: You know, but that's how... professors are at an HBCU. They don't see you as a number.
4: Yeah.
3: They know your name. They know when you miss class. They know what dorm room you live in.
4: And they know your mom
3: and they know your mom and daddy's too.
4: And phone numbers.
3: Right.
4: At the time.
3: You know, so all of that. And I don't want us to ever lose that.
4: I don't not only want us to ever lose that, I want us to get that back, the passion.
3: Yeah.
4: From the instructors, because just like you had yours, I had my instructors. Matter of fact, I think those HBCU individuals who came and taught in the school system, especially
3: mm-hmm.
4: in Toledo,
3: mm-hmm.
4: I always saw those the young men and the ladies who were teaching, and they had more of an interest in that in a child.
3: That's right.
4: You know, literally, they would pull you to the side and kind of give you some directives and things like that, and say, hey, take some typing classes.
3: Or
4: you got to learn some different languages.
3: Mm-hmm,
4: And I always looked at them, and all these guys had some different signals in a back window and things like that. And I would say,
3: different signals.
4: Uh-huh. Yeah. It was amazing how those people that were leaders in their community then, you find out they went to a HBCU or they belong to a D9 or just the HBCU, because I had a professor, and everybody who went to Kentucky State knows him. Several of them, but we had some historians, I mean, really historians, and they wouldn't even let you see them not with a tie on.
3: Yeah.
4: It was amazing how we all have that professor, right?
3: Yeah.
4: Male or female. Mm-hmm. That matter of fact, our lunch, the lady at the door, she would even get you straight if you came in there not dressed right mm-hmm. and stuff like that. So they weren't only teaching you the educational, they were teaching you social skills as well.
3: Mm-hmm.
4: And that's HBCU.
3: That is. Now, what I want to hear from our audience this morning is a good experience, that's fine. But I want you to reach out to us to let us know how you want to give back. Because this is a moment of education, and what say you about what you can do to help these HBCUs stay open. So at 844-945-2945, we want to hear from you this morning. Capitone or Tony Foster, a businessman, but he's a Kentucky bred from Toledo, Ohio. He lives here now in Orlando, and we're talking about students stopping out, okay, because they're a few thousand dollars short. All right. And we heard a story from, he wasn't a bred, but he talked about, you know, they have coffers that student knew to come to them, and that's how they were able to graduate. That happens all the time.
4: Well, we're doing that a lot. Matter of fact, even as a state chapter, our main focus for the last 20 years here, or 19 since I've been here, has been keeping individuals in school. Mm-hmm. So we get calls. I can show you my phone and see the text that I get. And but we have a really great foundation. It's the Kentucky State Foundation.
3: Mm-hmm.
4: And it's so funny because they're under fire. Because they do things kind of like 1903 as far as sending out checks and doing all this stuff. Mm-hmm. But they still do it. And they showed the records, and she had an opportunity to talk during our Juneteenth. And she showed the facts that they supported almost $100,000 last year in keeping students in school.
3: Yeah,
4: we benefited from even the Tampa event. Not only did we give $3,000 to elementary and a middle school in Tampa to buy books, we also gave out some scholarships to individual groups in Central Florida. But most importantly, we sent some money back to the foundation to keep individuals in school, because they have this thing, if you're more than $1,000 in debt, they can just tell you go home.
3: Exactly. Exactly. And that has happened.
4: Oh, it's happening. It's still
3: happening. So, again, there is an unmet financial need. So, I think from that, I want to say this, Tony. If you graduated from an HBCU, or if you partied on an HBCU and didn't go to college and you have some coins, where did you party? Put your money back there where you were stepping. I need you to do that this morning. It's very, very, very important. The alum, what role can alumni and just business people, period, play in retaining our students? Because retention is a big part of it. They make it through, you know, freshman, sophomore year, and then they change their mind. Who's been keeping track of that student so that doesn't happen?
4: So we have a lot of work, as you know from hearing it at the symposium.
3: Mm-hmm.
4: And that's something we have to make it easier for people, anybody, to give to. First of all, they have to know the situation, the why, and they'll give. So we have to do a better job at presenting the why, because there is a major why out there. Because I always say the dinosaurs are gone. So, you know, if we don't do the right thing, we shall follow that suit.
3: Yeah.
4: But it's always a need to be met. First of all, but I think our universities, the HBCU, and again, I'm taking it from a plural to a singular, we need to come up with things and ways of people giving easily, because they will give, and they need to give, and they need to understand the emergency part of that, because kids are coming home, one. Two, it's hard out there. It's harder for kids today, young people today, than it was when I was there, because I was so lucky. I just had some great people around me, because that song, what is that? Say to a Wretch Like Me, because I was headed, I don't know where I was headed. You know, I was just on a prayer. But after I left, I found my purpose, because I retired in 16 from a major company as an operations director. But I can't sit down, because I know
3: The need.
4: And it's not about my legacy. It's about, I have a grandson, and it's even beyond, generations beyond him.
3: Yeah.
4: I know what a school that particularly knows your, knows who you are.
3: Your lineage.
4: Right. to teach me, because I think those people care. Mm-hmm. And it goes all the way back to elementary. Those mm-hmm. people, Miss Waddell mm-hmm. told mm-hmm. me to go read during the summer. And instead of playing, I was good at sports, but if I can't read the contract, then, you know, I got a problem right there.
3: Well, hold up. If you can't read the playbook.
4: That's right.
3: You will forever just be the hunchman. And, you know, I don't know nothing about the hunchman. Why would I say that? You'll just be forever.
4: Must be a Notre Dame fan or something. Yeah, well, but that's okay.
3: Not at all. But I'm saying you will just be that person that just keeps running the ball. And I want you to run with purpose.
4: Monica, you said something earlier about who and why should they give. I think it's all of us. If you even graduated from PWI, which is a predominantly white institution, because it's beyond that. Mm-hmm. It's not just, we are all part of HBCU. And again, plural or singular. Mm-hmm. And so we have to find out a way to give. Because those schools were the schools that you go and you say, that band is great. Or
3: yeah.
4: this. Kentucky State is in the midst of really eliminating the corral, mm-hmm. Eliminating the band or shrinking it down to a five-piece band,
3: Mm-mm.
4: if you will. We're losing those things slowly. And that's part of our culture. I don't want to just read a book and see where we had big bands or all these things. I want to actively see. And if you've ever been to a halftime or see the bands usually draw more than the football teams. You know, nobody leaves at halftime until the band plays, and then they get a rush on the concessions.
3: Uh-huh.
4: So there's a lot to it, and it's all part of our culture.
3: Mm-hmm.
4: So.
3: Mm-hmm. What's one misconception about HBCUs that we can correct this morning?
4: I think I opened with that, you know, that the school is not worthy of education and all that other stuff, when in fact it's through the reverse.
3: Mm-hmm.
4: Because, again, 80% of your corporate blacks in corporate America come from HBCUs. And at 2% that are at the elite mm-hmm. in corporate America, more than 75% of those that came from mm-hmm. HBCUs. They might have gone to Harvard or gone somewhere afterwards, but mm-hmm. their foundation is HBCUs.
3: Mm-hmm.
4: Something that nobody even ever looks at. Just go back in history. Harvey C. Russell out of Louisville, Kentucky, was the first corporate vice president of a major corporation in 1961, I think it was.
3: Mm-hmm.
4: And Harvey, by the way, he's a Kentucky State grad, HBCU.
3: Uh-huh, uh-huh.
4: He was vice president of PepsiCo.
3: Okay.
4: Again, mm-hmm. vice president in 1961.
3: Mm-hmm.
4: And if you ask people even from Kentucky State, shame on us,
3: mm-hmm.
4: you know who he is, nobody knows. This guy was a vice president,
3: uh-huh.
4: and he started out with when Pepsi wanted to get into the African-American community. They hired groups of African-Americans. He literally, like a prince, you know, put a bunch of albums in his trunk and went around. So,
3: yeah.
4: But he ended up being, and that was based on a relationship he had with somebody in the military who ended up being, like, on a board of directors of PepsiCo. So when they brought his name up, you know, it was this bam.
3: Yeah.
4: Relationship.
3: Now. I was just getting ready to say, that is the one thing that we need to teach our students. That's why mentoring is so important, in how to build a relationship. It's not just see them or go inside a room full of people and make sure that you hit. And no, it's about making the small steps first.
4: Relationship is not just something, it's everything.
3: It is.
4: Because I know in my life, it's based off of relationships.
3: Mm-hmm.
4: I can tell you, no matter what room I walk in, I'm the same person. You know, you got people that think they have to change mm-hmm. when they go in the room.
3: Yeah.
4: I'm that same focus. And sometimes I get focused to a point where, but that's me.
3: Mm-hmm.
4: I'm one of those people, if you're not going to help or the situation, just get out of the way, because I'll end up, you know. But it's and that's not about
3: it's
4: me.
3: So real.
4: That's
3: it's
4: about
3: so real.
4: Making sure. First of all, I think I have a good handle on what is needed mm-hmm. for us. And that's people who are altruistic and selfless, mm-hmm. you know, and who are, I don't believe it's anything accomplished without sacrifice, mm-hmm. first of all. Mm-hmm. And I can do those sacrifices and things mm-hmm. with ease.
3: Yeah. So this morning, the conversation is about you. This morning, the conversation, the last three Sundays actually, have been about the state of our HBCUs. Now, we historically received just a fraction of the funding and endowment support of comparable institutions. All right?
4: I'm glad you asked that question because this is real right here. I'm going to use Kentucky State, and I'm going to use some of these 1890 land grants. Universities
3: That's
4: first.
3: Interesting, yeah.
4: So Kentucky State is old. Okay, get your ears ready for this. Over $172 million in back pay. And that's from a study that was done by the Biden administration, mm-hmm. just reflecting at least to that point. Mm-hmm. But goes back to what you said initially about our infrastructure and our staffing and yeah. things. We don't have enough to support 1,000 students, really, mm-hmm. based on the budget they've given us.
3: You see.
4: Yes. Mm-hmm. And so that's one of those things that they try to eliminate the university by cutting them short on those things. And you got different things. I won't say mold or whatever, because you always hear mold. And, mm-hmm. But mm-hmm. We just have some situations where we don't get that money. But now, this is me speaking. I get to the point where no cavalry is coming and no check
3: yes,
4: in the mail.
3: Yes.
4: I think we need to come up with ways that we can support ourselves. And you go back to the giving part. Mm-hmm. So that's the why when I think of yeah. why I give. Mm-hmm. Because when we started out and we talked about this pre-show, about how most HBCs were started, religious you know, backing.
3: Because mm-hmm. Baptist or Methodist.
4: Right.
3: Woo.
4: But I don't know why every church don't have a fund for sending two or three students to HBC, funding them all the way through a four-year degree. I mean, it seemed like we talk about saving our communities and things like that. That seemed like an easy task. Mm-hmm. And I'm not telling people how to spend their money, but I'm mm-hmm. telling them they better start directing their money toward those type of things. Or otherwise, they're going to be spending money or losing money.
3: Yeah. One of the things we always say is, I'd rather train you now so that 33rd Street doesn't have to take up the mantle. So we're at that point. I believe, and this is just me, I believe that every child going into school, should, like on the back of your program, okay, even a baby.
4: That was nice, right?
3: Yeah. The program was very nice. And thank you to Adrienne Noel for doing such a fantastic job. But one of the things that you have on the very back page is a baby sitting on top of some like encyclopedias. Y'all don't know what an encyclopedia is. Google it, because that's an encyclopedia. But a baby should be raised to be inspired for excellence.
4: That's right.
3: And that's what we're missing now. And so that means that even if the elementary school is doing the best that they can right now with what we've got here, we still need to do our part. And that means outside classes. That means getting your daughters. And I know y'all don't like to do ballet and all of that, but that gives you just a finesse and just an elegance, and that's something that you're going to need. I also think that we need to train in STEM from a very early age. If you tell me that this science is what I need, that this technology is what I need, all of that, then I won't have to think about it later on. I'll just be about it from the beginning. We're missing that. We're missing the importance. We're not stamping and stomping. We're just letting people take advantage. We can't do that.
4: I think
3: that.
4: We're reacting.
3: We are reacting.
4: And part of the symposium, and by the way, that was a very intentional symposium. From the wording mm-hmm. to the graphics, it was intentional. We have to take control of these things. And we don't have all the answers yet. But that symposium opened up some sores. It also opened up some eyes. Yeah. And it even opened up some pockets.
3: Yeah, good. And
4: so we are, I asked that we take a break because it was
3: deep.
4: Tough. It was deep.
3: It was very
4: and,
3: deep.
4: And people are tired. And I mentioned Adrienne and Noel, and I think I should mention Judge Grimes.
3: Yes.
4: And I should also introduce Central State's influence. It was just a powerful.
3: David Brown.
4: Brown. My buddy David. Yeah. David is, and if you know David, wife is Nancy Brown, mm-hmm. who's a photographer, but well known mm-hmm. around mm-hmm. Orlando. They all came with something. We had a group of people, individuals who were selfless as well, and we listened and we learned from each other, and we always thought the main thing was the main thing. Mm-hmm. And everything was focused in on that. And now we've picked up, I know you remember meeting the chancellor, which the guy who was talking about giving.
3: Mm-hmm.
4: That's a big issue with us. So he's going to be pretty much heading that. Mm-hmm. So we're going to break it down into different committees and things.
3: Okay.
4: And I'm going to try as best I can to find some people of professionals in the different fields. So we're going to put a plan mm-hmm. together because the thing, again, we talked about this earlier about reacting emotionally versus planning and have some tactical things mm-hmm. to follow.
3: So we're talking about HBCUs this morning, 844-945-2945. Listen, if it's not been you, you know someone who has graduated or at least attended an HBCU at some point in their lives. Now, what if we could all go back to that kind of a status where the teachers really, really cared, where the teachers didn't let you, oh man, you had to give your best. Nothing less than that was acceptable. And so if we went back to that, that would give us what, Tony?
4: That would give us a lot of smiles and it would probably take a lot of money out of the people who make Tums and all that other stuff because our worries would be less.
3: Yeah.
4: Because people want to feel like when they send their child off to anywhere that they're being protected and things like that. And that's a big thing.
3: Mm-hmm.
4: I think if we could go back to just not go back. We don't have to go back.
3: Mm-hmm.
4: We can just start now and doing those things that that are effective, like giving.
3: Mm-hmm.
4: And sound like we got a call coming in.
3: Yeah, the third guest this morning. What we are doing this morning is we're breaking our show up. And the reason I leave my phone on is because I give my phone number out to everybody. And just call me when you get here. That's the
4: but,
3: what?
4: You know, Monica, I got to get this in because I think you are so amazing. And,
3: tell me.
4: Once our videos are completed, which the interviews,
3: mm-hmm.
4: I'm going to make sure you get those too, because I think they could be beneficial to you getting those things out. And that's the other thing, you know, our media, black media, is limited now. Everybody knows with BET selling, selling mm-hmm. that was the last vestige of us having control. So it's going to be forums like this where we get our message out mm-hmm. now. So I'm going to get you those things because those were some really deep and like going back to the Carringtons. I thought that was one, and it was, you know, the couples, right?
3: Uh-huh.
4: General Henry Huntley,
3: mm-hmm.
4: you know, and those people have strong opinions, but their opinions are, again, about us and not themselves and mm-hmm. things like that. Mm-hmm. You know, the Carringtons mm-hmm. are HBC true. He got two. He's got a son that's a lawyer from Morehouse, a daughter who's a doctor mm-hmm. from Hampton,
3: mm-hmm.
4: and a wife went to Pat's gonna kill me, but always Georgia.
3: Don't worry about it.
4: Yeah. Anyway, Pat, forgive me if you're listening. But anyway, and Nate, Kentucky State,
3: mm-hmm.
4: and so. These people are dedicated to HBC. They know the benefits of HBCU.
3: Mm-hmm.
4: And you have a lot of people like the Boyds out of Orlando who are sold on HBCUs.
3: Yeah.
4: And they not only sold, Felicia Boyd is over at the downtown, the Orlando or Orange County Technical College and stuff like that.
3: Right.
4: And she is sold, and her school is just amazing. She puts out most of the nurses and doctors and everything out of the community. So these people go back to their community and they become shining lights, not to mention how her dad, if you talk about music in any form or way, it goes to Ernest P. Boyd. You know, they mention his name.
3: Yes.
4: And so the HBCU is right in your face. If you go to a grocery store and you're walking next to somebody, man, woman, if you ask them what school, more than likely, they're going to say HBCU. They're going to say Bethune-Cookman or FAM in this state, but we know how that works.
3: You kind of sound like you don't.
4: Oh, we got a snake over there. So. yeah. But anyway, that's a good thing.
3: What do we tell, Tony, someone who graduated from an HBCU, may have lost touch, and maybe feels a little bit disconnected, and this morning starting to feel guilty about it? What can we tell them is the first step back in?
4: Reconnect. Mm-hmm. And whatever reasons, I talked to a person from Alabama State, and he said something about an instructor gave him a B when he should have had an A.
3: And he got mad.
4: You know, just little things like that. You know, we do that. We find the most the little thing and just...
3: little to us, but big to them.
4: But come on.
3: Come on. I know.
4: Listen,
3: I
4: know I got some grades that I should have got an F. And so I ain't going to go back and say... Listen, we have to get over that because it's bigger than our ego or whatever damages. This is about our survival. Again, we can become the dinosaur or we can become... Because if you really look over history, our art, our math, somebody was talking about math earlier, and these things were developed by a lot of people who look like us.
3: That's right.
4: Right. But don't get it twisted because we got people of all different colors and I mean, just because I don't believe this black white didn't come into play into America wanted to justify and kind of collaborate people, lighter people. Mm-hmm. When they came over, they wanted to do that because they were lower in numbers, right? So if we say black, white, and green people and stuff like that, then you can measure differently. All about measurement. But we're headed back there, though.
3: Yeah.
4: No, you're saying but I'm telling you.
3: Listen.
4: Something happened last week or whenever that symposium showed me that everybody, I might have thought that, it's just about five of us.

0: same statement, but she also laid responsibility on us. Mm-hmm. A lot of things we're not doing.
1: Right. You know, I said last week during Soul School Sunday, I said, in all my years, Niecy, check this out. In all my years of being a DJ, because that's really what I am and that's what I wanted to be.
0: New York.
1: I don't go to an artist and ask for an autograph. I've never done that, or a picture. I just don't. Do you know the first time I ever asked an artist, and this is going to make y'all laugh, man, could I take 803 Fresh? Was 803 Fresh. All right, and Tony, you looking at me like, what? Okay, now I have pictures that people took because he's down. He's down to earth. All right, let me say this. I said about Dr. Pat, though, I said, give me a speaker, and I'm walking up to them. It's a different kind of vibe for me, and that's just who I am. One of the things that we talked about mostly this morning was about giving. I want to talk about retention and how important that is as enrollment is declining. All right. I want to talk about those students who are actually on HBCU campuses right now. Let's talk about retaining them, because there's something that an alum can do. There's a role that they can play directly. And it's not only funding scholarships that we need that, but mentoring or supporting students who may be at risk for leaving, for whatever the case may be.
0: And it's going back to what we talked about earlier. It all goes back to giving. So,
1: giving of your time, talent, treasure.
0: Professional time, because a lot of us are in fields where, you know, we can grab on to some of those young people and based on their presumed field that they want to go into, and kind of give them some mentoring there. That's just one. Secondly is, get into your groups. I was a student athlete, so and right about the time of the COVID and things started, we started an organization on Kentucky State campus called Team Legacy, and that's one of our. We had three tiers, you know, endowment, highlighting student athletes and agents of the athletic department, and lastly, mentoring professionally and things. So. What we do now is we gave a scholarship for the first time last year, and we're going to be doing that until we're gone.
1: But I want one more thing. Are they ready? Okay, let's go to the Star Studio lines now. Put your headphones on for me for a moment, Tony. I'm so excited. I am so excited. This is a very deep morning, so guys, stay with me. If you're ready, we're ready for you. Good morning, and thank you so much for calling Point of View. Tony Foster is on with you, and what's your comment or your question? Good morning.
2: Good morning.
1: Yes.
2: I was wondering if Mr. Foster could expound more on the battle in which the HBCUs, the land-grant institutions are facing regarding this funding that has been denied.
1: Are you on your speakerphone, sir? I need you to talk. Y'all get right on the phone. Do that for me. Take me off your ear. Yeah, go ahead and try and start your question over.
2: I was wondering if Mr. Foster could expound more on the issues regarding the HBCUs not receiving the funding that has been going on for more than 100 and some years. And there are currently some lawsuits pending in the courts for these institutions to receive their money. And if I understand correctly, from Tennessee State University, they were granted their money through the courts. However, they had not even received the full amount.
0: So, caller, I think
1: if you can, for our social media listeners, can you recap his question, please?
0: What he's saying is the 1890 land grant, it states that it's a white university gets so many $1,000. Mm-hmm.

0: and a black university should receive that same amount. And unfortunately, that's not how it worked or it works now. So there's been several universities who have sued and some receiving like stadium, like Alabama State got stadiums. So they got two stadiums empty things, but they really didn't get money for building up a faculty and things like that. Kentucky State is one of them too. And we're in the middle of, I think we have three lawsuits there. And we just want what's, I won't say what's ours, what's by law, what is responsibility of that, that state or the federal government. Right. And we're not getting that money. That's that $172 million I spoke about earlier. So there's a lot of ways, caller, that we're going to be responding. And we do have some strong lawsuits, and tomorrow we'll get some stuff back on one of them. But one of the reasons for the symposium itself is to get us all on the same page. You know, when the NAACP started their civil rights thing, they always look for precedents. You know, so we weren't spreading ourselves thin. So we're trying to get all of the HBCUs, and I say this again, from being plural to singular, and so we can think like that, because what happens in North Carolina, it's going to happen everywhere else. So we should be attacked in those points, finding those situations where we could put all of our resources, or at least some resources, into fighting those battles, because it's legislators. It's they're putting in presidents in charge of our universities who are they may look like us, but they are on the same, I guess, page as people who want to take us back, if you would. So, caller, I think it's going to be a lot of work put into that singular question as the months go on.
1: As we switch. So I hope that that has answered his question. There are lawsuits that are pending, and they're probably pending on HBCU campuses across the board. But in the interim, we still have to rely on our alum to step forward. In a time such as this, there is that mid-range, and we've got to be responsible for what's ours. And that's what we're talking about this morning. You have benefited from it. You got your degree. Now it's time for us to turn around and give back. You know, I only went a year to Barber Scotia, but it's time for me to, you know, go back and see what's going on in Concord, North Carolina. You know, I mean, I went there on a Hummer and I told my story. Y'all, I never took an ACT or an SAT. Never saw my high school transcript. I didn't know anything. But the gift of gab is what got me into college.
0: That's God.
1: You know, yeah, the gift of God. And my bad habits almost had me thrown out just as soon as I got there. So there's something that you need to learn. And that's what I think is important from our alum, teaching those freshman people, you know, girls and guys, how to conduct themselves. Because how you conduct yourself on campus is going to be how you conduct yourself later on in your business life. You know, we hope that you'll grow, but Tony is shaking his head.
0: Because you're really telling the story of where we are. Because some of the young people, you the takeover, when you say takeover, that's just an ugly word now. And our focus is just, but I don't blame it totally on the students, because leadership.
1: It is.
0: You know, it's really about that leadership. You know, people they trust, and you got to, it's almost like when you talk to your 3.5-year-old grandson, or you put yourself down, you bring, come to his level, look him straight in the eye and talk to him and not talk above them and things like that. We have to listen as much as we talk, put it like that.
1: And what I would love to see, and I'm sure that Bethune-Cookman does it, I'm sure that FAM does it, I'm sure that all of the HBCUs will now do it, and that is to hold a symposium on their campus to not only talk about the importance of giving and getting outsiders to do it, but making sure that students who come in realize that it's a privilege to attend college in the first place, but it's also our due just to be able to give back so that those doors can stay open. So we just want to encourage you, and that's what we were doing this morning. We're not I don't know, pointing a finger, or I don't know, for lack of a better word, but I just want to remind you of our responsibility to the next generation and the generation after that.
0: Well, I'm going to close it with this. Voting matters.
1: Yes, it does.
0: Bottom line, mm-hmm. voting matters. So, mm-hmm. You know, all the stuff we talked about, the root cause is we don't vote. And when we start voting,
1: there it is.
0: When we start using putting our dollars in the hands or the pockets of those people who support what we need, not what we want, what mm-hmm. we need.
1: What we need.
0: It matters. Mm-hmm. So the symposium was just the start. It was the catalyst. Now mm-hmm. we got to go to work.
1: Okay. Let me do this as our last question, and we're going to segue into a different political discussion, too. And this is a political discussion we have.
0: Absolutely.
1: We're having right now. I need that back. Where can listeners go right now to connect with your association or just to get involved?
0: Individually, I think you go to a local HBCU or one that you attended to and find out where their source, whether they have a foundation to give. And you can Google that. Just Google FAM or
1: yeah.
0: FAM. She didn't even look up. Or Bethune-Cookman or Kentucky State is KSU AA.org. Mm-hmm. I mean, it's find a way.
1: Yeah, gotta do that. Yeah. Tony Foster, I gotta say one thing. If ever there's a need for you to come back or a time such as this, feel free. This is your microphone. This is your house. What?
0: This is your house. All right. And two, Monica, you made a difference during the symposium, and you are part of that team now.
1: Yeah.
0: Just so you know.
1: Yeah.
0: And I think it's we need you. Because what we talk about needs to get out.
1: Mm-hmm. And I have no problem in helping, whatever the need may be. Once again, ladies and gentlemen, Tony Foster, he directs the alum chapter there at Kentucky State. He's a bred through and through. We love you.
0: Thank you so much.
1: We're getting ready to head into another issue that is really in the news today, and we're talking about temporary protective status for our Haitian brothers and sisters, and we're going to take a quick break, okay? And then we'll come back with Peggy Gustave to get some real information about TPS and where we are right now. So thank you so much. Stay right there. 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We are the soul of Orlando.
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4: Hi, this is JoJo. 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
1: Man, if there's one person I love, it is Niecy D. I got to tell you that we are at about 647 right now. And, you know, we started out with just a couple of guests. And then I went to a press conference after hearing the news, major legal development this week. And that is the U.S. Supreme Court has ruled that the Trump admin can move forward with ending temporary protected status, or TPS, for hundreds of thousands of our Haitian brothers and sisters. And this is a timely conversation that we're about to have. And Peggy Gustave, although she is with the congressman's office, she is representing herself and thousands of Haitians that you were able to get out at that press conference at the last minute. I got to tell you. Let me tell you something, Peggy. This is a topic that has hit the news and has hit us hard, all right? Because it just affects us all.
8: Yeah.
1: And let's talk about that, because here in the state of Florida, oh, my goodness, we got a lot to live with.
8: Mm-hmm. Yes,
1: we have a lot of Haitians here.
8: Mm-hmm. And Miss Monica, I can't thank you enough for having me on your show.
1: Take the miss off. I'm just Monica.
8: But I just have to tell you, this is so impactful to so many families.
1: Yeah.
8: So many Haitians across the United States.
1: Yeah.
8: Not just in Florida, right? Mm-hmm. And I am thankful for Congressman Frost and Congresswoman Ayala Presley.
1: Yeah.
8: Who has really taken the charge to ensuring to push this, right? Mm-hmm. This issue and ensuring that we recognize and see those families for who they are,
1: mm-hmm.
8: and the impact they've had in our community.
1: Yeah.
8: Because people don't realize, you may know someone who's Haitian.
1: I know a whole bunch of people that's Haitian.
8: They're in our hospitals.
1: Mm-hmm.
8: They're our caretakers. They're our nurses.
1: Mm-hmm.
8: They're our educators.
1: Mm-hmm.
8: They work in our hospitality field here in Orlando. There's so many of us. They own businesses.
1: Mm-hmm.
8: The contribution they make to this country of over $29 billion,
1: mm-hmm.
8: the economic impact alone is going to be felt hard.
1: Mm-hmm.
8: But especially more so for the families, right? Because
1: yeah.
8: a lot of these families have been here for more than 15, 20 years, right?
1: Mm-hmm.
8: And they have children who are U.S. citizens, right?
1: Yeah.
8: I can't tell you the amount of calls I got. Just tell me, well, Peggy, what do I do now?
1: Yeah. Well, let's go back.
8: Mm-hmm.
1: Peggy, for some of our Star family members who are not familiar with what we're talking about, temporary mm-hmm. protective status is exactly what? What is TPS?
8: So.
1: And it wasn't just through, I want to tell you this.
8: Yeah.
1: Mm-hmm.
8: A lot of people think TPS was just created by Obama with an executive action, right? It was not. This was signed into law since 1990 mm-hmm. under the first George H.W. Bush.
1: Mm-hmm. But it actually came out of Immigration Services.
8: Right, okay. It did.
1: Mm-hmm.
8: So it was under understanding that there are going to be countries that are going to be impacted by war, you know, mm-hmm. strife, everything
1: yeah.
8: that they cannot send their citizens back, right?
1: Mm-hmm.
8: So they understood that. So hence the word temporary protected status, right? And what people sometimes don't understand with TPS is that is reviewed every 18 months and see what condition is that country in before they send their citizens back, right?
1: Mm-hmm.
8: Unfortunately, Haiti has been in a state of such strife,
1: oh,
8: yeah. gang violence,
1: mm-hmm.
8: lack of infrastructure since the earthquake,
1: mm-hmm.
8: right? Where 300,000 people died, 1.5 people were homeless, right? Mm-hmm. That they couldn't send people back, in all honesty, right?
1: Mm-hmm.
8: This is not a political issue. It's not a partisan issue. It's really a humanitarian issue.
1: There you go.
8: There you go.
1: Peggy Gustave is our guest this morning. And if you want to perhaps ask Peggy a question this morning, 844-945-2945, we can do that, or we can also give out her information at Absolutely. The end of our conversation. Now, the Supreme Court's decision, the recent decision, mm-hmm. has created a lot of uncertainty. Mm-hmm. We have explained what the ruling means today. What can we do as U.S. citizens to help in this situation?
8: I appreciate that, Monica. And here's the situation. And the reason I was able to gather all those people in a 24-hour time frame is because everybody felt that impact.
1: Mm-hmm. And also, you have developed relationships.
8: I have been privileged and blessed to work with a number of members of Congress and U.S. senators.
1: Yes.
8: So throughout my years, I've developed some really great relationships, and I'm able to call mm-hmm. and make a call, and a call to action, if you will, wow. right? And yeah. say, and so I'm going to issue this call of action to everyone out mm-hmm. there, okay? Mm-hmm. Now, the House of Representatives has done their part, and they did a discharge petition, right? Mm-hmm. Now, this Supreme Court decision is a setback, but this doesn't end our fight. So now I am calling everyone who is listening to this broadcast. Mm-hmm. I'm calling everyone to call your family and your friends and tell them to call their U.S. senators. Mm-hmm. Okay? Not just in Florida. Not just in Orlando. I need you to call your U.S. senators in Georgia, mm-hmm. in New York, in Massachusetts, where there are a number of Haitians. But we're not going to stop there. We want them to call their U.S. senators to tell them to pass their bill that allows for TPS to be extended.
1: Mm-hmm.
8: Okay? We need them to know that this is impacting families.
1: Yeah.
8: You
1: yeah.
8: know?
1: And it is going to have, it's going to make a difference here in Central Florida.
8: Yes.
1: It definitely is going to make a difference here in Central Florida. Beyond the legal issues, what are you hearing from Haitian families mm-hmm. this morning, Peggy? The uncertainty that's affecting parents and children and mm-hmm. businesses and churches and communities. And I could go on and on and on here in Florida. What are you hearing?
8: I can tell you this is a personal thing to me.
1: Yeah.
8: I have family members who are on temporary protected status, right?
1: Yeah.
8: Who have called me and just said, what do we do now?
1: Yeah.
8: Here's what happens. And I want people to have an understanding of what happens when that protection's been pulled away, right? Mm-hmm. They haven't had, depending on what your status was before you had temporary protected status.
1: This is very important. Listen to what she's saying.
8: Yeah.
1: Say that one more time.
8: The protection that was given under TPS has been pulled away.
1: Mm-hmm.
8: You no longer have that. You go back to a status of whatever that was before you had TPS, right? So if people were pending removal before TPS was issued, are now back in that review, right? And that's what this decision has done. It has de-documented a lot of people.
1: And that's
8: what this Trump administration has been doing,
1: mm-hmm.
8: right? It has been making individuals undocumented. Because here's what happens in a
1: yes.
8: state such as Florida.
1: Mm-hmm.
8: Now, unfortunately, on July 1st, that extension that was given while these lawsuits were ongoing is over. So when that's over, employers can no longer employ you legally. Now, some people had their licenses, their driver's licenses tied to that, right?
1: Mm-hmm.
8: What does that mean? That means you can no longer drive to take your child to the doctor.
1: To
8: school.
1: No
8: longer to school. When school mm-hmm. starts, you can no longer go to the supermarket to just drive to get groceries to feed your family. How are you going to pay rent?
1: 844-945-2945. Oh, my goodness.
8: I know. It's heartbreaking because when
1: it
8: you
1: is.
8: Think about it and the fear in their voices and in their
1: yes.
8: eyes. And one family's like, Peggy, I have been trying to save up to just go somewhere else, right? Somewhere where they can actually raise their child without the fear of possibly being detained, right?
1: Mm-hmm. Is there another place that they can
8: That's the thing. That's the issue.
1: TPS is not only for Florida.
8: It's throughout the United States.
1: Right.
8: Yeah, so.
1: Are there any legal options that families or advocacy efforts that they can take?
8: What I want to tell them is this. There are so many legal aid organizations and lawyers mm-hmm. and faith-based organizations that have been really leading the charge on this, mm-hmm. right? Mm-hmm. They are out there. And what I'm going to advise people is that they need to seek trusted legal advice mm-hmm. from someone, mm-hmm. from an attorney.
6: Now, the attorney that you mentioned or that spoke at the press conference mm-hmm. the other day, there is a cluster of
8: absolutely, of Haitian attorneys yes. here in the state of Florida. Mm-hmm. Anne Pierreville spoke mm-hmm. on behalf of Haitian Lawyers Association.
6: Okay.
8: There's just a plethora of Haitians who are willing to see people and just discuss where do they go from here, right? Mm-hmm. Do they have a mechanism of which to move forward, right? Mm-hmm. Now, what a lot of people don't understand, and I wish they would take the time to kind of educate, the avenues of immigration are very limited. Very limited. Unless you are married to a U.S. citizen, have a child that's a U.S. citizen who's over the age of 21 to file for you, unless, you know, you have an employer to do that, you don't have any other way to possibly adjust your status here in the United States. Hence why so many individuals have been here for 20 years and haven't been able to do that, right?
6: Have they been trying?
8: They've been denied, yeah. you know, or they've sought legal advice from someone who may not have been a true legal professional to yeah. advise them and guide them properly, you know? So they have spent years and lots of money mm-hmm, trying mm-hmm. to legalize their status and has not been successful. So I'm going to encourage, there's a lot of organizations out there. I can give you some numbers.
6: I want that now.
8: Okay, absolutely. one of them I'm going to give you who's been in this fight in the state of Florida. One of them is Florida Legal Immigrant Coalition. Mm-hmm. And their number is 1-888-600-5762. Right here in Central Florida, we have Hope Community Center.
6: Yeah.
8: Their phone number is 407-880-4673. We also have so many other entities. We have Florida Legal Services, but we also have Catholic Charities of Central Florida. Mm-hmm. They have 407-658-1818. I want them to call someone or even call the office of Congressman Frost. We can direct them. We can't advise them of who to contact, but there's a list out there that we can share with them, right?
6: Mm-hmm.
8: And give them some resources. We're also providing and trying to provide assistance and have a resource page where individuals can get food from a food bank, right?
6: Yeah.
8: To enable them to feed their families, because now a lot of them who are no longer possibly going to be working as of July 1st won't be able to pay rent.
6: This is, okay.
8: This is going to create an instability in our community, you know? So it's heartbreaking.
6: So this morning, what we want to share with you is that
8: I know that's when you take it.
6: Yeah. The struggle with extraordinary political instability mm-hmm. and violence in the country that is right down the street from us. Haiti
8: it really
6: is going through turmoil, and our families cannot go back there.
8: They can't.
6: They cannot go back there. So what I want to know right now is the office of Congressman Frost. Mm-hmm. How do we reach that office?
8: Please feel free to reach us at 321-388-9808. And if someone should have a pending case with immigration they need assistance with or want us to just, you know, look into it, should they wish us to do so, and they live in District 10, we're happy to do that.
6: But if they don't live in District 10?
8: If they don't live in District 10, I'm going to tell you, your member of Congress is still there to assist you.
6: I love it. Listen, you're going to come back.
8: I'll be happy to come back.
6: You're going to come back. You're okay. going to come back with your beautiful self.
8: Thank you.
6: Peggy Gustav has been an aide to so many. So she's got a lot of knowledge up there mm-hmm. in that beautiful head of hers. And when I tell you, she put together a press conference on the drop of a dime last week, and we were there.
8: Yeah.
6: We were there. I was pulling up the rear. We were there, though. The first person I called was Dr. Marie Francois.
8: I did, too.
6: Uh-huh.
8: I did, too.
6: And we knew that we had to jump into action. We knew that we had to jump into yeah. action. So all I want to say is that we got troubled waters.
8: We do.
6: Right now. We have troubled waters.
8: And if I can just say this to all, I just want everyone to know, and all my Haitian brothers and sisters who are listening right now, you are not alone. And I'm going to say this again. I know we said this fight's not over.
6: We've been here before.
8: We have been here before. This is a setback. We're going to keep fighting.
6: Yeah.
8: And we're going to make sure we're directing people to resources that can help them.
6: Yeah.
8: But one of the things I want to thank everyone that came out to that press conference is that they stood 10 toes down in solidarity with the Haitian people.
6: Oh, man, yeah.
8: They came out on a work day in the morning to come out and make sure that people felt that they were not alone. And that's why I want to really reiterate that message. Because we've got to know we are a community that loves our Haitian brothers and sisters and everyone out there, all of our minorities, right?
6: Yeah.
8: We got to realize that without each and every one of us that make up a piece of that puzzle, we will not be where we are right now, right?
6: Right.
8: So I am so grateful to have been able to be on your show, Ms.
6: Thank
8: Monica.
6: You so much.
8: Oh, thank
6: man.
8: You so much.
6: I
8: darling.
6: Love you, Peggy. Let me tell you something. We're going to do a quick break, and then we're going to come back with three black men who have taken it upon themselves to take our young boys into account. They've built not one, not two, not three, not four, but five homes, redemption homes. And that is the name of their organization, but they are three black men. I'm going to introduce you to them, and we're going to find out what else we need to do to help them maintain these five homes, okay? So already we've talked about HBCUs and the plight, the struggle that they're having. We've talked about our Haitian brothers and sisters with their temporary protective status and the issue that brings.
8: Yeah.
6: And now we're going to talk about saving our black boys and just saving youth in general, because they're not only black, but just our youth in general. 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
6: All right, and we are back, and thank you so much for staying with us. You're listening to Monica May's Point of View on Star 94.5. And, of course, we are the soul of Orlando. This was a very important moment this morning, and I wanted to make sure that we could get everybody's issue stated here, because these are your microphones. They don't only belong to me. And it's been a deep morning. You will find the playback online at star945.com. I met these three gentlemen a couple of years ago. Was it a couple of years ago? Yeah. What I loved is that there's a mister in front of everyone's name. That's the first thing. That is the first thing. Redemption Home. When you talk about that, redeeming, there is a chance for life after, a second chance.
12: Amen.
6: There's someone who understands you and is going to give you the assistance that you need. So we're welcoming Mr. Ford, Mr. James, Mr. Gray to us. They have an organization. It's called Redemption Homes, right?
12: Correct.
6: And what they have done, I just don't understand. Take me back to the beginning on this one. What made y'all decide to do that? What was the moment? What did you see as the need that made you say we have to open up our first home? But what put y'all together, first of all?
12: Well, we've been together probably like been knowing each other for like 15 years.
6: Really?
12: Worked out together, met each other at the gym, and it just been a progressive growth from there. So we worked for another big box facility with mental illness with kids, over 20 plus years in the industry, and we stepped out by faith. You know, we trusted the process. It wasn't easy. I think I got bought in once Mr. Gray named it, because we was trying to do another venture, whether it was box trucks, Amazon.
6: You just wanted to work for yourself.
12: Entrepreneurship, correct.
6: Mm-hmm.
12: and really didn't want to go back with kids because we had 20 plus years of doing that. But Mr. Gray came up with the name Redemption Home, and for me personally, that hit home and that tied that tied me in. Second chance to give the gift to give a second chance.
6: Mm-hmm.
12: My brother was diagnosed with ADHD. I lost him early. And then mental illness back then wasn't really talked about.
6: It wasn't talked about.
12: So now to give the opportunity to go back and help, you know, some one of these young males out to, you know, have that second chance, that's what brought me in. So Redemption Home, to be redeemed. So Mr. Gray, you know, he locked me in with that.
6: Yeah.
12: It was over once I heard that.
6: And so, Mr. James, what's your buy-in?
13: My buy-in came, I guess, a little later. I knew that I wanted to work with these gentlemen just off their character alone, what they displayed before we even started this. And I actually was in corporate America.
6: Mm-hmm.
13: So I was still working while I was doing this when we first started this.
6: Okay.
13: So when we did start, it was just us three and another gentleman.
6: Mm-hmm.
13: We worked the floor.
6: Mm-hmm.
13: And I used to bring my computer stuff and sit it down on the table while I'm working my 9 to 5 and doing a Redemption Home at the same time until I guess about a year in. And then I left that corporate America alone. I was sold then after that.
6: Yeah.
13: I knew I wanted to work with them, but the group home thing, I was a little on the fence. But then
6: How long have y'all been together?
12: Me and Mr. Gray.
6: Well, just Redemption Home, period.
12: Oh, 2023. So we started July 1st, actually.
6: So in 3 years, you all have developed five homes.
12: Correct.
13: By God's grace.
6: I mean, by God's grace, for sure, for sure, for sure. So, Mr. Gray, listen, in making sure that you could make a difference, that obviously was the real key here. When you mentioned ADHD, Mr. Ford, that was something, because one of the things that we talked about is that most youth, and I want y'all to hear this real clear, most youth who are struggling with something that people have pegged, all right, it starts with a diagnosis of ADHD.
14: Correct, correct.
6: Okay, let's talk about that a little bit.
14: So, first of all, Monica, thanks for having us.
6: Oh, of course.
14: And good morning. No, so, no, that's 100% correct. We, a lot of the youth go misdiagnosed, unfortunately.
6: Mm-hmm.
14: And as far as our program goes, we have a lot of that demographic already sprinkled in.
6: Mm-hmm.
14: So, our fifth home, the one that we just opened, is actually tailored just for that demographic. So,
6: so maybe you'll pull some of the guys out.
14: That's correct.
6: Yeah,
14: so
6: okay.
14: we will pull some of the ones that are already sprinkled into our program to this new home for developmentally delayed and autistic youth.
6: Mm-hmm.
14: So that's correct.
6: Well, I visited the fifth home the other day, and I got to tell you something. When you talk about serenity, there was a waterfall, and you probably saw it on my my page. That is it. While the home was being displayed, there was an artist drawing a waterfall, and it just gives you chills. And when you go in that room, it's sensory developed.
12: Correct.
6: There are all kinds of things in there that the spinners for your fingers that I probably need right now. I'm ringing my fingers. That a child that does have that. You know, that diagnosis, you know, and a lot of times we don't want to label our kids. The schools will do it.
12: Right.
6: But if you notice something, why don't you take your child to a doctor? And we'll tell you a little bit more about that. We're at 713 right now, 844-945-2945. The brothers from Redemption Home are with us this morning, Mr. Ford, Mr. James, Mr. Gray. And there was a moment in time and that these brothers came together. They've known each other for a while, that they just said, we've got to do something for the young men in our community.
14: Right.
6: That's a big undertaking.
14: Yeah.
6: And if I could pat y'all all in a group hug, which we're going to do after this interview, that's what I'm going to do. I'm going to give y'all a mama bear hug. But you said that this was something that was just on your heart to do?
12: Personal, yes. For me, it was personal, even with starting brother? Mm-hmm. With my brother being diagnosed and not understanding why he did what he did, because mental illness wasn't talked about like that
6: right.
12: back then. So mm-hmm. when I worked at the big box facility, this was one of the, I wanted to be educated. That way, if I had a kid and, you know, like you said, was diagnosed, I can know how to handle it versus, you know, kind of shining away from the issue.
6: Yeah.
12: So that was my reason for trying to get back in this field.
6: Let me see. I'm going to take a break, but when I come back, Niecy, you're so beautiful. She's just I look up and she's just smiling. When we come back, I want to do something without breaking confidentiality. I want you to share what kind of progress and of moments that you've seen with the children that have been under your care. All right. Sure. 3 years, 5 homes, redemption home. 3 black men took it upon themselves to make a difference in our community. 7:14 right now. We're going to take a quick break. 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
6: Thank you so much for staying with us. We're at 7:22. Last Sunday of June, and I got to tell you, this has been a busy month. Juneteenth, we celebrated Black Music Month. We celebrated so much, but we also got hit with a lot. And some of that you heard this morning, the discussion we had, though very brief, with Peggy Gustave on the temporary protective status of our Haitian brothers and sisters. That's an ongoing situation. Mm-hmm. And if you check back with the replay, if you're just getting a chance to log on, it'll be on line at star945.com, along with some of the numbers that she quickly gave out, and just some recaps, all right, some recap information. Now, Victoria Brantley is a sister that is at Acceleration Church with Pastor Tokoe and Dio. She's also with Dress for Success. She is in corrections. She is also like a community advocate for the organization that we're talking to now. And I met them a couple of years ago. But back in 2013, three black men, Mr. Ford, Mr. James, Mr. Gray, trust me, I don't know their first names or anything. I just know them as Mr. Ford, Mr. James, Mr. Gray. And that's good because the kiddos call them that too. And they don't call mostly boys, all boys. They don't call them, they call them kiddos. So there's a certain ownership. There's a certain fellowship. There's a certain, let me take your hand, this is what we're going to do, that these guys came to. They're all professional men. They had worked at big box, he calls them, mental institutions, before. And they realized, you know what? We're not saying anything negative about those places, but let's try this on our own. Bring some of what we learned to this whole thing. And in the 3 years, 2013 is when they started it till now, they have five homes within our community that you would never even know existed because they maintain control, okay? There's no running around. There's no stuff happening outside. But redemption homes, redemption, second chance homes for young black boys. Are they mostly black?
0: Yes, uh-huh. I would say mostly.
6: Mostly? Mm-hmm. Well, young boys, period.
0: Right, period.
6: Who have been just labeled.
0: Correct.
6: So before they get institutionalized.
0: Correct.
6: Amen. Check it out, y'all. Check it out. I'm going somewhere with this. Come on, come on, come on. These gentlemen step in. Mr. Gray, you quiet on me this morning. He probably just looking at all of this stuff that's going on and saying, what is she doing? Huh? Mr. Gray, you so cool.
1: Man, well, I appreciate that.
6: So how do you determine who's going to come into the home? I know.
0: That's a great, great question. Mm-hmm. So when DCF remove them, unfortunately, when they remove them from the home, there's all automatically trauma right there. So when we get the referral, we look at it on the computer, and we change the process by bringing them in for an interview. Mm-hmm. A lot of the kids, what they want to be is heard. They feel like, you know, I'm in DCF, I'm in the system, no one hears me, I'm being completely ignored. So we'll have an interview process, we'll hear their needs.
6: They actually tell you their needs?
0: They'll tell us their needs.
6: Wow.
0: Yeah.
6: You're giving them an opportunity.
0: Right, to be heard. That's their thing. They want to be heard.
6: Wow.
0: Right. Instead of, you know, the traditional way is caseworker pull up to the facility or the home and say, hey, Lil Johnny, this is your new home. So now Lil Johnny gets out, never met the owners, never met the staff, never seen the home, and now he has to be placed there versus him actually get to see the home, tell us his expectations. We tell him our expectations, and then we make a decision on if they're going to come into our program or not.
6: And is it a 5-month program? Is it forever? What happens?
0: DCF works very tirelessly trying to get them reunified. Gotcha. That's the goal, to get them reunified. A lot of times, I would say 80% of the time, they age out with us at 18, you guys. Aww. So we'll have them until they turn 18, and then we have a wraparound service, sister company, Dorsha Homes, that actually, if they want to continue to stay in the system after 18, take it from 18 to 22.
6: So 844-945-2945 would be the number to reach out to these three gentlemen. Is there a child that you know could be your own son? Is there a nephew? Is there a neighbor's son? Is there some? Now, would you take a referral from just a parent? I can't control my child any longer. Or does it have to come from DCF?
0: It has to come from DCF. So, unfortunately, DCF has to go in and remove the child.
6: Yeah. Now, let me ask this. I sent them questions, but I have not asked one. So just rock with me, y'all. Just rock with me, y'all. Right. I'm telling you.
2: Come on, let's go.
6: Do y'all do programmatic pieces? Like, do you come out to talk with families at a community center or a church? These are the things to look out for with your child. if they keep running into blank, blank, blank. Do you do those kinds of things? Do you go into the community to talk about redemption homes, or everybody know?
0: No, I think
6: what
0: that's
6: kind
0: a great
6: of question. Was
0: no, Monica, that was a fully loaded question. I think that
6: Thank you.
0: Give you a fully honest answer. The first 3 years, we've been so, we've been in the homes,
6: booked and busy.
0: We've been locked and loaded. So now we're able enough. You know, we have over 35 staff now. So now we're able enough to start peeling back, getting into the community to get the exposure, come on beautiful shows like yourself, get on the news in front of the camera. But our goal is to get in front of these families and go to community outreaches and let them know what we're doing. Like you said, what things to look out for, because in the end of the day, we are mentors.
6: That's
0: we are
6: it.
0: Trying to, you know, we want to actually reach them before they get into the DCF system, you know, to help the community out, to help the parents out. We do have something very special for the community. It's called Monday Night Mentors, where we invite individuals from the Miss Victoria lines it up. We invite people from the community to come out and speak to our young men, because they hear from the staff, they hear from us all the time. Sometimes if you hear from a different voice and hear their testimony, you got, you know, some people that used to be in the system that are now lawyers, doctors, and they can give that, because we don't know what it feels like to be in the foster care system.
6: That's it.
0: We don't, you know, we can hear you, we can feel you, but the actual walking those steps, you know, we really don't. Us three and a lot of our staff doesn't know what it means to have to stay in a foster home. And that's key. So when we bring a guest in that actually walk those shoes, and they can say, hey, you know, I felt like giving up.
6: Yeah.
0: But this is what happened, and look how it turned out now. So that's very impactful.
6: Mr. James, add to that, please, because that Monday night mentoring piece is a big thing. So if you're listening this morning, and you know what, whether or not you were in the system or just have a heart for young boys who have been mislabeled, misdiagnosed, and just like, come on now, you know them, you see them.
2: Right.
6: Let's talk a little bit more about how you would welcome other men to come in and talk to these boys.
2: Well, just not other men, but women as well.
6: Okay.
2: We invite the community out, whatever that looks like.
6: Uh-huh.
2: We invite them out to come speak to our boys, to show them a different type of success.
6: Mm-hmm.
2: I believe a lot of our boys, as we all probably were at one time, we wanted to be athletes. We wanted to be entertainers.
6: Mm-hmm.
2: We try to show them that just because you're not an athlete or you're not an entertainer or that you don't have $1 million in the bank, that you're still successful.
6: Yeah.
2: And we want that message to be heard, and we want to drive that home. And it might just be Miss May when you come out and show that you've been successful on the radio for this minute, you know, long time now.
6: You need that stress long time.
2: I was just trying to highlight your success. That's all. You're still going out here.
6: I'm only joking. But we need
2: that.
6: Yes.
2: And exactly. And you need to see that just because you're not from the same neighborhood, you're not from the same city, maybe, that you can still find success out here.
6: Yeah.
2: And it may not come from the three gentlemen that you have in here now.
6: Uh-huh.
2: It may just come from your words. It may come from, like Mr. Ford say, a doctor or something coming in and just inspiring a kid. And not only do they go through different topics.
6: Mm-hmm.
2: We had a guy just come and show him how to tie a tie.
6: Yeah. Oh, man.
2: And
6: yeah.
2: that was, you know, impactful.
6: Yeah,
2: because you can see all of them paying attention, trying to tie a tie and everything. And so we have different people that come out of the community. That's been a blessing for us. We're going to continue to grow. Please contact Redemption Home. Contact Miss Victoria if you do want to get onto this movement.
6: Okay. And we're going to give you that information in just a moment. Without breaking confidentiality, this is what I wanted to ask you. What kind of progress or moments have you seen with some of the kids that you've worked with so far in the last 3 years?
2: I believe that progress.
6: Mm-hmm.
2: We've talked about it before. We've had a kid where he was 17 years old.
6: Uh-huh.
2: And he had his first birthday party.
6: Oh.
2: We sung.
6: Ever.
2: Ever.
6: Ever.
2: 17 years old. He turned 17 that day. and we sung him happy birthday. And tears fell from his eye because he had never had that before.
0: And he just reached out to us.
6: He just reached out.
2: That's right.
0: And
2: he did.
0: Asked us through another person, could he come back and speak to the boys? Because now,
6: man.
0: You know, he was one of our first kids when we were
2: right.
0: First
2: he was.
6: Yeah,
2: he was.
6: Yeah.
0: So
6: yeah.
0: To see that, without saying his name, but he called. Two nights ago, asked could he come back to speak to the boys, to let them know the things that we were saying back then. He understands now. You know, his kid is what you think? Grade 19? 19.
1: He's got to be almost 20 now.
0: Almost 20 years old.
1: And to give a little bit more context, because of our process that we do where we interview each youth, each kiddo, if you just look at that particular individual on paper, he's getting denied everywhere. Terrible. Everybody's, because he looks really bad on paper. But when we actually brought him in and saw that, man, that's some of the stuff he did when he was 14, 15. He heard our expectation. We heard his expectation. He said, hey, guys, I can succeed if this, that, and the third.
6: Yeah.
1: So that's the whole point of our interview process.
6: Looking beyond the paper.
1: Right.
0: You have to. Because it used to be.
2: You have to.
0: When we worked for the big box facility, I would look at the referral.
6: And deny him.
0: Deny himself. From looking at that.
6: And think about that. Your denial could mean another night on the street.
0: Yes.
2: Amen.
0: Yes.
6: Your denial could mean he gets caught for robbery because he's just going in a store to swipe some stuff so he could eat.
0: Absolutely.
6: Miss Victoria, I'm going to come to you in just a moment because she just walked in. Mm-hmm. She's their community advocate. And I don't know how she does it all because

0: we work almost as this, you know, a regular 40-hour work week is what an average person work. We're working about 60 hours, 70 hours a week.
1: I could see that. I could easily see that.
0: I've been very instrumental, thankful for my wife to hold down the household. Yeah. Why I give 110% of myself to these young men and to the organization. So I'm very thankful. So for me, it's the balancing trick.
1: Yeah.
0: I have to balance my time better. And we all, you know, we coming off the pedal a little bit where we can, you know, get back to family.
1: You know, get back to our staff.
2: Yeah.
1: So the boys don't stay in the homes by themselves. There's always someone there.
2: There's always someone there. 24-7.
0: 24-7 someone there.
1: Now, so I'm getting ready to get in your business. I know that running one group home has got to be really expensive. Five has got to be
0: enormous.
1: Hella expensive.
2: Yes, absolutely.
1: So I know that there's funding out there. Are you capping everything? What else do you need? What else can this community supply you with outside of grants? And I'm sure that you all, you know, rock with those. But what else can we do as a community to support what you're doing for our boys?
3: Well, great question again. I personally think that it starts with things like this, spreading the word.
1: Yeah,
3: I believe what we're doing is extremely successful.
1: Yeah.
3: I believe we have one of the better products in the nation.
1: Yeah,
3: and it starts with interviews like this where we can come on your morning show and spread the word and talk about it and just spread awareness to everybody. One thing I want people to think about is, you know, when you're driving to work or you're driving home and you stop at those red lights and you see some of those homeless youth or homeless adults, a lot of them were in foster care.
1: Mm-hmm.
3: If I go over the numbers, a lot of the kiddos that don't make it in foster care, it's about 60 to 70% of them end up in jail or worse.
1: Yeah.
3: And, you know, not to keep touching on the homelessness, but part of why we've expanded so fast is because we care so much.
1: Mm-hmm.
3: It's about 20,000 kids that are in DCF custody in the state of Florida. So we take a lot of pride in understanding that every time we open a home, I'm getting a little emotional talking about it.
1: Mm-hmm.
3: But knowing that when we open a home, we get to put a small dent into that large number.
1: Mm-hmm.
3: And that's part of why we've expanded so fast.
1: Yeah. So, community, you're hearing us now, 844-945-2945. We're going to give you the web information. We're going to give you everything you need to know to connect with these three black men. And that's the biggest thing, y'all. When I look at them and I see me and I see you, we've got to do for self.
0: Right.
1: Okay, or else the system is going to grab our kids.
0: Yes.
2: Amen.
1: You know, and we don't want that. And when you talked about that young man, that this is what we're expecting, and you start with that.
0: Right.
1: You guys start with that. And I remember in the tour when you were saying, well, we ask them what their expectations are, but you give them yours as well.
0: Right.
1: And that's the thing. We don't get direction from black men all the time.
0: Amen. Amen.
1: We get spoken down to by the system.
0: Right.
1: This is what you gonna do.
0: Right.
1: This is a chance to give and take. And that's all these kids have been asking for.
0: That's it.
1: There are coalitions out there that can, handle our kids. You have some that take them off the street, let them sleep for a couple of days, and then they're back out there in the street. A lot of times their families, we don't know the stories, and I'm not even going to try to figure out what the stories are now. That's not even important. Reunification, let's talk about that. Mr. James, reunification, does that happen straight out of the home, straight out of Redemption Home? Once these, what's the normal time that they stay with you?
2: There's really no normal time. Like I said, we've had kids that have aged out. We have kids that have reunified with their family.
1: Yeah.
2: And a lot of times it depends on the family member that they're going to.
1: Yeah.
2: Because through DCF, they do have to jump through their own hoops in order for them to get that child back. So with that, they have to do their due diligence. And a child sometimes has to do their.

0: drivers as well. Mm-hmm. So there is therapy and stuff that their child may have to do before they go back with their parent or their guardian or their loved one.
1: Mm-hmm. So that therapy, do you all provide that? Do you all make it so that they can get it?
0: Yes, we do. Mm-hmm. From setting it up to transportation. So, because sometimes they don't come out to the home, we have to actually, you know, transport them to the actual therapist. Yes.
2: Yeah, I think, and that is key too, Monica, the understanding the mental side of it, getting them to buy into the therapy, because we don't force it on them. So we have to get a buy-in.
1: Wow. Mm-hmm.
2: We have to get a buy-in.
1: Mm-hmm. You know what? Sometimes I do get at a loss for words. And the reason why I'm at a loss for words and the reason why I haven't looked at a piece of paper is that this is a conversation we should have been having a long time ago.
2: Amen.
1: A long time ago.
2: Yes.
1: This is Star 94.5. We are the soul of Orlando. And that's why we do conversations like this on Point of View, because we're here to just bring you community, just stanchions in our community. When Victoria first introduced me to you guys, was it 2 years ago? Maybe a year?
2: 2 years ago.
1: Y'all had like two homes at that point.
2: At that time, we only had two.
1: Yeah. So I remember the story. And today, in 2026, these brothers have gone ahead and gotten five homes. And the one that I was in just recently, you said was bestowed. How did you get it?
2: Well, man, this was a great story. The fourth home we opened up, we were very good with the owner. And the owner reached out to us. And, we went through DCF. DCF is the one that we has to approve us to open in the home. Uh-huh. So DCF came back and said, hey, we're not going to, you guys are doing amazing. But mm-hmm. in order to open another home, you have to specialize in something.
1: Mm-hmm.
2: So we came up. And we say, hey, what about the specialization in, you know, children with autism and development delay?
1: Mm-hmm.
2: And we ran from there. So and now we want to master this because, mm-hmm. like Mr. Gray said, we have development delayed and autistic kids sprinkled in our other homes.
1: Yeah.
2: And it's like oil and water because you got behavior kids mixed in with mental kids. And then it's a recipe for disaster. So we're not. And what we love to do is master what we do. So we really want to intimately help out this, you know, this demographic of autism and development delays. So it's a special home. It close dear to my heart. I know for Mr. Marcus as well.
0: Definitely.
2: It was a close spot for him. You want to let him know?
0: Oh, yeah. My youngest son has autism. Mm. So, and so this one does hit home for me.
1: Let's talk about something.
0: Go ahead.
1: Okay. How old is he?
0: He's nine. Yes.
1: When did you notice that he was perhaps autistic or struggling with something?
0: At about 2 years old, a little bit beyond two,
1: mm-hmm.
0: is when I
1: what did you see?
0: Noticed. He first did a gesture with his hands.
1: Yeah.
0: And then he was meeting all his milestones as he continued to grow. And then all of a sudden, one day, his speech changed.
1: Uh-huh.
0: And I thought that he couldn't hear.
1: Uh-huh.
0: So went and got his ears checked first. Turns out his ears were fine,
1: mm-hmm.
0: and that was during COVID, so mm-hmm. it was kind of hard to get doctor appointments at that time, and we finally got one, and it turned out that he is autistic,
1: mm-hmm.
0: High functional autism, mm-hmm. but mm-hmm. Still autistic, so this home does hit home for me, because even the things that I've learned in my own son, I'm sure there's some more that's out there that I can learn, and how to, I guess, address autism.
1: Mm-hmm.
0: I believe a lot of times that there are some misdiagnoses.
1: Yeah.
0: And we don't treat it the right way sometimes.
1: There it
0: so
1: is.
0: I'm hoping that this home will teach me even more about my own son and what he's going through. The doctor told me that he's never going to grow out of it. He's going to grow into it.
2: Mm.
0: And those words stuck with me. Because he hasn't grown out of autism yet.
1: Mm-hmm,
0: he's still autistic.
1: Mm-hmm.
0: But it is some things that he has done. God has been good.
1: Yeah.
0: Let me say that. The teachers that he's had in his life, mm-hmm. because he used to grunt. So everything he used to point at it and grunt. Ah, uh-huh. And now he's
1: using words.
0: And then using them the right way as well.
1: Yes.
0: So with that, his teachers thank God for him. Mm-hmm. His mom has been great as well. We sit at the table doing sight words and everything like that. So hopefully that one day he will return. Well, I wouldn't say return, but just be in a classroom where now he's competing for those, you know, those different things in class, in school.
1: He's
0: been doing a great job. He starts my day as well, because my son, every time I wake him up to go to school or anything like that, he always smiles first. And that's just that's unbelievable. Man, that's unbelievable for me. So I know God is in the room when that happens.
1: Amen. Amen. We're going to take our last break for the morning and come right back. We're going to talk some more about Redemption Homes and what redemption, all of that, second chances, really means. 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We are the soul of Orlando.
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23: We're at the last segment of our morning, and I tell you, it has gone by fast. We have informed you about HBCUs, the struggle that they're having, and it's not only just that they need money, we do, for our HBCUs, but we also need mentorship, and that's what retention looks like. So if you've ever, or even if you did not attend a HBCU, or you went to a PWI, predominantly white institution, or if you've never even gone to college, but you do want to inspire the next generation, hook up with the closest HBCU to you. Now, Tony Foster was on this morning. He's a business leader, a community advocate, but he's also an alum with Kentucky State University, which, believe it or not, is an HBCU. I spoke for them last Thursday, and I got to tell you that at that symposium, there was a lot laid on the table. It is time for us to take care of our own, all right? Don't wait. And then from a press conference I attended last Friday that Congressman Frost and his staff put together on the TPS situation, that is the temporary protected status of our Haitian brothers and sisters, I wanted to have Peggy on this morning, and she not only told us what this whole thing is about, that the president, or actually the Supreme Court has jumped into, that the president incited, but the reality of it is that TPS is reviewed every 18 months, and we're just at a point where our status is being challenged. We can't. There's no way we can send our Haitian brothers back to the situation that Haiti is in right now. And that is why they were granted TPS in the first place. So she's given us several resources. And then the third part of our show, the brothers that y'all are hearing now, Mr. Ford, Mr. James, and Mr. Gray, Redemption Home. They started out with one home for our behaviorally challenged young men in our community. Is there a certain age group for these kids?
24: Yes.
23: And we've talked about that this morning.
24: The newest one we just opened up is 8 to 17, but our other four is 12 to 17.
23: Okay. All right. Oh, my goodness. So what we're talking about is that there are times in our lives when we have these young men and they're not diagnosed properly. Okay? They're acting out. They fall into the system. sometimes the parents can't control them. The schools can't control them. Mm-hmm. So Department of Children and Families steps in. And if it gets to the point where they have to take the children from the home, that's where these fine young men come in. They started out with one home. They've got five homes now for young boys. So you got five. We going to six? I bet you everybody's asking you that.
0: Yeah.
1: You like,
0: yeah,
1: get that a lot.
0: Yeah, yeah, yeah.
23: What's happening?
1: Well, Mr. Ford mentioned that we, you know, we doing 60-hour weeks now. Yeah. So, I mean, I guess I'd be willing to go to 70 hours a week.
23: Aww.
1: I mean, there's a need there, you know, mm-hmm. there's a huge need. And, you know, with the current demographic that we have, you know, with our kiddos being sprinkled in along with our behavioral kids, mm-hmm. you know, it's an issue. So if we perfect house number five, this development delay.
23: No, not if.
1: When
23: we perfect.
1: Mm-hmm. Well, I guess depending on how fast we perfect it.
23: Okay, I like that.
1: Is how that would determine if, you know, our expansion.
23: Mm-hmm,
1: yeah,
23: mm-hmm.
1: I believe so.
23: Okay.
3: Well, I would like to drop in there.
23: What is
3: that? We definitely have an expansion coming. So the newest home that we opened up, when those kiddos or when those young individuals turn 18, we're going to bring online an APD home.
23: What's that?
1: Agency for People with Disability.
3: So these kiddos or young adults would never be able to stay on their own. So this would be a complete wraparound. So when they turn 18, they'll stay at our APD home
23: mm-hmm.
3: for the rest of their lives.
1: Right. And that's the kids that are currently in the autism and development delayed home. They mm-hmm. will be the ones transitioning to the APD program that we will be starting within the next year.
3: Correct.
23: Oh, my gosh. All right. Now is the time that we need to find out how to connect with you all. What is the web address?
3: www.redemptionhome1.com.
23: Number one. Yes. And that is the number.
3: The number one.
23: Number1.com.
3: Yes.
23: And I've got a son. I need to find out what to do for him. Can he just be mentored by you all?
3: Absolutely. I would say like on a Monday night, bring them in mm-hmm. before we can speak to them.
23: Yeah.
3: And they can actually see the other kiddos. Mm-hmm. Absolutely.
23: I love the way they say kiddos.
3: Yeah.
23: Where does the Monday night mentoring piece take place? At which of the homes?
3: It varies. But Victoria, we can set it up and then we'll let them know which home that we're in. And we bring the homes together.
23: Okay.
3: And that way, you know, we try to get as many kids as we can inside that particular home.
23: Niecy, you want to go with me one Monday?
4: Okay.
3: Oh, man. Seriously? Okay.
23: Yeah.
4: I like that.
23: Yeah. Oh, wow. This has been a great morning. Yeah. Everything that we've said this morning is actually going to be online a little bit later on at star945.com. Thank you so much, Niecy D, for being who you are right by my side. Thank you, Faith, and thank you, Jordan, for making sure that the pictures are right, the phone calls are all that good stuff. I'm inviting you to join me tonight for Soul School Sunday. That does start at 5, and we've got a lot to go over to this evening. It's going to be a lot of fun, too. Sunday Morning Inspiration is next with Pastor Reva Watkins. 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
25: All right, y'all know what time it is. Uh-huh. Yeah.

some God, Fred Hammond. Star 94.5, the soul of Orlando. Sunday morning inspiration. I'm Pastor Reva. Good morning, family. What a beautiful Sunday it is. You know, I saw where Fred Hammond was being teased by Kev on stage, and Fred Hammond said, millennials don't know be a fence all around me. And they were getting Fred Hammond like crazy. They said, millennials are now 40 years old with their car. And a place to stay. Yeah, I get confused with millennials, Gen X, or whatever. It's so many different categories for age groups. But most people know that Fred Hammond's music transcends generations. Well, here is Tasha Cobbs-Leonard, The Moment.

0: Reba, good morning, family. Happy Sunday. You're listening to Star 94.5, the soul of Orlando. Sunday morning inspiration. Don't forget to listen out for Community Pulpit next hour. Yes, Community Pulpit is when we have leaders and pastors and those that can speak a word of encouragement and life to us. And we're going to have with us Apostle Jay and Jennifer McKenzie of New Vision Christian Center. Make sure you tune in at the 9 o'clock hour for Community Pulpit.
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4: If it had not been for the Lord who was on my side, I don't know where I would be. Fellowship, let's go.

I'm Pastor Reba. You're listening to Star 94.5, the soul of Orlando. Sunday morning inspiration. Good morning, family. And what a beautiful Sunday it is. That was Elevation Worship and Chandler Moore. God, I'm just grateful. You know, I think about that. Being grateful is so important in everyday living. You can be

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0: Selena, thanks for waking up to Star 94.5, the soul of Orlando. Sunday morning inspiration. Good morning, family. What a beautiful Sunday it is. I want to give a huge shout out to Deacon Marvin Johnson, someone that is born and raised here in Orlando and has been a part of my life for a very long time. And I want to thank God for him and what God has done in his life. You know, he has gone through so much, and he's a twin as well, you know, something special about twins, but he's gone through so much in his life and he still remains strong. He still remains a pillar for his family. Deacon Marvin Johnson, we love you so much. And we say, thank God that you keep standing in spite of different attacks, in spite of different griefs that you have to walk, that you had to walk through. But thank God that joy is still coming in the morning. Amen. And I want you to think about someone in your life as well that has stood through tests and trials, stood through all types of insurmountable odds. Make sure you give them a shout out and let them know how much you appreciate them and thank them for standing.
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Good morning, I'm Pastor Reva. You're listening to Star 94.5, the soul of Orlando. Sunday morning inspiration. That was Tasha Cobbs-Leonard and John Legend. Church. Can I tell you one thing? Church does not have four walls and a choir stand and a pulpit. Yes, it is a building, but the church itself are the people. And so when we walk out of a building, we are still the church. So wherever you go, you are the church. You are the people that God has enlisted into the army of the Lord. Amen. So you can have church, so to speak, in a parking lot, in a mall. You can be the church at work. Amen. Come on now. Let's talk kingdom right now. I would encourage you today to be reminded that the church is not a building, but you are the church. Well, here is the Dallas-Fort Worth Mass Choir. I'd rather have

0: Orlando. Welcome to the Community Pulpit on Star 94.5, giving you words of inspiration and hope. Joining us this morning, we have...
1: You're listening to Star 94.5, the soul of Orlando, Sunday morning inspiration. I'm Pastor Reva. Good morning, family. Well, it's that time now for Community Pulpit. Apostle Jay and Jennifer McKenzie, and they have a word that they're going to share with us.
2: Hello, saints of God. Good morning. Daniel said in the last days, knowledge shall increase. That means knowledge would increase at an exponential level. We see that all around our society with robotics, quantum computing, and AI. Jesus came to equip you and train you so that you can be an overcomer that gets rewards. In the last days, he said, the saints would overcome. Go to church, get equipped for reigning with Christ when he comes by listening to the word of God and getting structure for your life to deal with the multiplication of knowledge. God bless you.
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2: 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We not only preach, but we activate you into your ministry so that you can step out and do what God has called you to do.
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3: 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And also having other people, friends and other relatives and people who can speak into our lives and encourage us.
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God all by himself, and he is preeminent in all of his ways. And everyone that comes up against God is already defeated. A special education teacher has driven to meet teen student for intimacy multiple times, 17-year-old, and this is in Palm Bay. And that's one of the things that I always say to parents, make sure you're praying over your children when they go to school. You know, I've said this here on air many times because our students may be with teachers in classrooms for 5 to 6 hours a day, and they come home and they're with their parents for maybe 2 hours. You know, who's pouring into your child? Who's speaking into your child's life? You know, make sure your voice and God's voice is the loudest voice. Well, here is Nia Allen, Lord.

0: It's Star 94.5, the soul of Orlando, Sunday morning inspiration. I'm Pastor Reva. Good morning, family. What a beautiful day it is. And I like to continue to confess positive affirmations. Even if you're not having a great day, start declaring it's a great day. And I'm not saying fake it till you make it. I'm saying declare it, make it. You command it. God said, let there be light, and there was light. You start using your voice activation to activate what you want. It is important. You have power and authority over all the power of the enemy. So start speaking contrary to what the enemy is telling you, and start speaking life over death. Start speaking light into darkness, joy and sorrow. Come on now. You know what to do. We have the power, and we definitely have the authority.
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We fall down. That is Donnie McClurkin. I'm Pastor Reva. You're listening to Star 94.5, the Soul of Orlando Sunday morning inspiration. There is an old clip on social media of Donnie McClurkin on the floor. And guess who's prophesying and speaking tongues over him? Joyce Meyer. It is amazing, honestly. You know, I didn't know she rolled like that, you know, but it was in her younger days and, of course, his much younger days. But just to see sometimes the power and the authority that we have to change things. But she was praying over Donnie McClurkin with some power. And one of the things I like to look back, because I've been in church a long time, but even back in the 80s and the 90s, it wasn't always about celebrity and it wasn't necessarily about building an empire individually. And everyone didn't want to be a pastor. Everyone wasn't trying to be a prophet. People just wanted to serve God, love God, and stay out of hell. And now, if we can get back to that in many ways, I think the purity of the pulpit would come back as well. Well, here is Tasha Cobbs-Leonard. Do it anyway.

0: Star 94.5, the soul of Orlando. Sunday morning inspiration of Pastor Reba. Don't forget to listen out for Community Pulpit. That's going to be in our 12 o'clock hour. We had in the studios with us Apostle Jay and Pastor Jennifer McKeezy of New Vision Christian Center, and they're doing a great work right here in Central Florida, and they gave us a word of exhortation, and I'm just excited that they were here with us. Remember, Community Pulpit is where we bring in the community, and we have leaders and pastors and ministers and those that have words of life to speak a word to us, as we know that life sometimes is not easy, amen, but it takes a community, it takes a village many times to have a really successful, meaningful life. And so we bring the community together at the Community Pulpit.
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The Soul of Orlando.

Good morning, family. I'm Pastor Reba. You're listening to Star 94.5, the Soul of Orlando, brought to you by Headquarter Hyundai. Sunday morning inspiration, that was Mr. Fred Hammond at the choir room. Love never fails. That's one of the things that I love about the Lord, is the way that he loves us. Oh, it's the way that he cares for us, and his love will never fail. Last Sunday, you know, I was recovering from a little incident. I had injured myself, and I wasn't able to get to church on last Sunday for Father's Day. And after church, the family came over to my house, and my niece Hope took care

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It's Sunday Morning Inspiration, Star 94.5, the soul of Orlando.

0: Pastor Reba. 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Good morning, family. Well, Christopher Delgado has agreed to plead guilty to fraud, wire fraud, and money laundering charges tied to a $250 million investment scheme. I think it had to do with cryptocurrency. About 1,000 investors got defrauded while he was buying cars and homes and other assets, all luxury. He's going to have to pay back everything, surrender his assets. He's facing up to 50 years in jail. I'm telling you, it's not worth it. But one thing I do want to say is that sometimes God gives you a way to get wealth, right? And so I think that cryptocurrency may be that pathway for many people to get involved with. And so the enemy will allow some duds, some people that will come in, schemers and scammers, to get people off track and not want to get involved. I say don't let it discourage you, this guy here, but there are going to be schemers. Cryptocurrency is the wild, wild west. You know, they're still putting regulations in, but now is the time to use wisdom and ask God to give you wisdom for the pathway forward. God knows the ending from the beginning. So ask him before you get involved with anybody. Have a spirit of discernment, but don't be afraid.
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Farrah Studios. 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Hey, yeah, yeah. 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

Your name, that is Javonta Patton. I'm Pastor Reva. 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Good morning, family. Happy Sunday. You know, one of the things I love about the Lord is that His name gives us comfort. And whatever I need God to be, He is that. He's my healer. He's my provider. And many of you can attest to that. He is your banner. He's your joy. He's your peace. Y'all know what I'm talking about, right? And when life gets difficult, you have some place to go, and it's in God. And I want to encourage you today. We can be alone, but we don't have to be lonely. Glory to God. Let me say that again. We can be alone, but you don't have to be lonely, because God says He's with you and He will never leave you nor forsake you. Well, here is Andre Crouch. Take me back.

0: Diva. Amen. You're listening to Star 94.5, the soul of Orlando. Sunday morning inspiration. Good morning. Well, this past Wednesday, the rain came. Oh, they even had some severe thunderstorm warnings and things like that. But it was beautiful. I know I can be super spiritual, but I was just thinking about how good God is, that even when we're dry, we're thirsty, and we're in need of refreshment, He will do that. He will saturate you with His love. He will saturate you in His presence. And I just want to encourage you today, don't allow yourself to be thirsty and you have the thirst quencher right there. Sometimes we forget to go to God when we need to. And that's what happened to me on Wednesday. I just started thinking about sometimes I do things in my strength. I do things when I feel like I need help, but I'll just do it because I have to get it done. And I don't go to God first. In all of your ways, acknowledge the Lord. And the Word of God says, then He will direct your path. Seek the Lord as much as possible, especially during these dry times.
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What you say now? What you say now? What you say now? In the city, in the field, what you say now?

I was sitting over the dishes with tears in my eyes, and I had to declare out of the hard place that you've still been better. I can never repay you, Lord.

Lord, you are good. That is Todd Galbraith. I'm Pastor Reva. You're listening to Star 94.5, the soul of Orlando. Sunday morning inspiration. Good morning, family. I've spoken to several people who were in car accidents, and they said, you know, it should have been much worse. And they saw the car coming directly at them, but somehow it passed them, or they just nicked them, or could have done so much more damage. And they really, truly believed that there were angels that were unaware. Angels that they did not see that helped protected them. And did you know that you have the authority to deploy your ministering angels? Yes, they are waiting on guard for you to call them. God has given you angels to fight on your behalf as well. And so that's what I do all the time. I say, God, deploy my ministering angels, my warring angels to fight for me on my behalf. Have the protection. Amen. It's so much that happens in the spirit realm that we don't even see, that we cannot even fathom, that our little mortal minds would not be able to comprehend. But one thing we do know is that we serve a good God. Lord, you are good. He's our provider, our protector, and our waymaker. And he's always given us a way of escape. And he wants us to take our authority as it is in heaven. Let it be here in the earth. And you can speak a thing that it shall come to pass. Well, here is Dottie McClurkin, Better After Wild.

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Send us a message on Facebook Messenger. We'll hit you back. Promise. Like us on Facebook at Star 945. Orlando's only R&B.

I want everybody to get on your feet. Wait a minute, stay right there. Y'all go back, I want you to stay there. Stay right there. Now you know what I want y'all to do? I want y'all to look everybody, just look at somebody beside you.

0: Star 94.5, the soul of Orlando. Sunday morning inspiration. I'm Pastor Reva. Good morning, family. You know, it's interesting. I was at my gate the other day. I have a guarded gate, and I had some deliveries that were coming, and they would not let the truck in. They said the truck is too big. And I said, hey, it's not any vendors that are coming to do contract work or anything like that. It's not any move. It's literally a delivery of some chairs. And this person at the gate said, no, the truck is too big to come through the gate. I said, but you let other companies deliver, you know. And she said, well, we can't let certain size trucks in the gate. And at that moment, I realized this was not a leader. A leader understands the spirit of the rules, the spirit of the law. They understand why the laws were put in place. And I think I shared this last week with you as well. My sister ended up bringing her minivan and emptying out her whole minivan just to get the chairs in. And so the person at the gate should have thought, this is causing more disruption than the guy just to come through the gate. The reason why we have the law is so that it doesn't cause disruption in the morning, right? But she didn't get that. And my sister had to go back through the gate three more times, and they made her take out her ID three times. That person did not understand leadership and did not understand how to move in the spirit of the law. And that's how many people are in church. They have, they're so rigid and they're so harsh and they're so mean. And Jesus was nothing like that. Nothing like that. Jesus understood how to move by the spirit the Holy Spirit. And that's what God wants us to do too. So today, be more mindful of why you do what you do, and please do it as unto the Lord. Amen. Not unto yourself, but unto the Lord.
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1: One of the most difficult things to do is find yourself in a storm. 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And sometimes it seems like even God himself has forgotten about you. But in spite of that, to still be able to lift your hands and say,

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Thank you, Jesus. Oh God, I trust you. Sometimes it's so hard because everything that I see tells me not to believe.

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Yeah. I can only trust you. 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But it's the thoughts in my mind.

Star 94.5, the soul of Orlando. Sunday morning inspiration brought to you by Headquarter Hyundai. I'm Pastor Reva. That was James Fortune and Faya. I trust you. Well, in Orlando, dentists have spent the last 33 years introducing children from Paramore to the game of golf and to swing for success. Now, Orlando leaders are honoring Dr. Tommy J. Dorsey Sr. for a lifetime of mentoring teens. And we want to honor him as well. For the last three decades, teaching 1,600 of Paramore's boys and girls how to play golf. Isn't that beautiful? So we just want to give Dr. Dorsey a big, big shout out here from Star 94.5 for all that you have done in the last three decades. And the list is too long to even go over in this small period of time, but he's done so much for the community of Paramore, and we just want to give him a big shout out. Again, Dr. Dorsey, we thank you so much for your dedication and for your lifetime achievement of helping those in the community. Well, here is Bianca and Ja'Kaylin Carr.

0: 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Welcome to the Community Pulpit.
1: You're listening to Star 94.5, the soul of Orlando, Sunday morning inspiration. I'm Pastor Reva. Good morning, family. Well, it's that time now for Community Pulpit. Apostle Jay and Jennifer McKenzie, and they have a word that they're going to share with us.
2: Hello, saints of God. Good morning. Daniel said, in the last days, knowledge shall increase. That means knowledge would increase at an exponential level. We see that all around our society with robotics, quantum computing, and AI. Jesus came to equip you and train you so that you can be an overcomer that gets rewards. In the last days, he said, the saints would overcome. Go to church, get equipped for reigning with Christ when he comes by listening to the word of God and getting structure for your life to deal with the multiplication of knowledge. God bless you.
1: Tell us more about your ministry, the name of your ministry.
2: 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Our assignment is to equip the saints and raise up ministers with a passion for Christ that will walk in all the gifts of the Spirit. We not only preach, but we activate you into your ministry so that you can step out and do what God has called you to do.
1: Apostle Jay, Prophetess Jennifer McKenzie, how do you manage being a married couple?
3: 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And also having other people, friends and other relatives and people who can speak into our lives and encourage us.
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That is God's Property Stop right here on Star 94.5, the soul of Orlando, Sunday morning inspiration of Pastor Reva. You know, I don't care how old I get, but that song, Stomp, just makes you want to stomp. It makes you want to get up and do a little something, you know. And I can see why people like say, hey, that's not really worship music. And let me emphatically tell you, it is not. It is not worship music. It is not really gospel either. But what it is inspirational, fun music. And there is still fun for you. You can dance to it. You can enjoy it. And it's still

0: Star 94.5, the soul of Orlando, Sunday morning inspiration. I'm Pastor Reva, and I pray that you have a wonderfully blessed rest of your Sunday. Remember, you are the light of the world, you're the salt of the earth, and they're going to know us by the way we love one another. Let your love and light shine this week. Coming up next is Mr. Mark Young.
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0: Star 94.5, the soul of Orlando. It's Mark Young. Shout out to Janice and the whole crew over there, Boxing Park, over there by Lake Nona. They're watching the South Africa-Canada game, getting into it. Man, World Cup fever all over O-Town. Hang close, so I get all your favorite music on the way. Fugees, Ready or Not, also Bruno Mars. Why You Want to Fight, hang close.
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0: 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It's Mark Young. Shout out to Lionel Richie and get well wishes to him too, because you know, Wednesday night, man, you know, he was supposed to open up his tour with Earth, Wind, and Fire. And 55 minutes into his show, he actually had to leave the stage. Yeah, he said he was feeling a little dizzy, a little weird, and he took a little break. Spokesperson came out and said the show was canceled after that, and came back out and said that, you know, he was suffering from dehydration. So we wish him well, and he'll be back out soon. He had to cancel a couple of his shows after that, too, to recuperate. So we wish Lionel Richie the best, and get well, Lionel Richie. Hang close, though. Chris Brown on the way. Also, Casey and JoJo with All My Life. You know, Chris Brown, he's up for some awards tonight inside the BET Awards. So we'll see what happens. He's got three nominations. I got Residuals, Chris Brown, coming up in 4 minutes.
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We're discussing all things concerning life. And Soul School Sunday, 5 to 10 p.m. Well, you know that one. 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

0: Soul of Orlando, giving you five chances weekdays to qualify to win a cabin aboard the One Voyage Cruise 2026 starting Monday, July 6th. On Saturday, July 4th, you know where we're going to be. Right there, Lake Eola Park. Yeah, you know, it's America's 250th, and the city of Orlando's fireworks at the fountain kicks off. It's going to be on and popping Saturday, July 4th. So make sure you come out and join us and get all the details on that right now at star945.com. Shout out to Tashina Arnold, actress Tashina Arnold, celebrating a birthday today. Happy birthday to her. 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

0: 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Congratulations are in order for SZA. Yeah, she is going to be inducted into the New Jersey Hall of Fame. She's a part of the 2026 class right there. So she's a part of 13 people that are being inducted. So congratulations to SZA. And hang close. I got all your favorite music on the way. I'm going to kick everything off with Kevin Edmonds, No Ordinary Love. I love that song. Also on the way, T.I., Let Him Know.
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0: 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It's Mark Young. So tonight, you know, popping off, man, we got the BET Awards. Drewski is your host on that. BET, they announced the artists that will come together for an all-star tribute for D'Angelo. The late D'Angelo, that's happening tonight, and helping honor will be Lauryn Hill, who will receive the Living Legends Icon Award, by the way. Also, Doja Cat, Common, Queen Latifah, also Ziggy Marley, YG Marley, and more. And I can't wait to see that tribute. That's going to be awesome. Hang close to all your favorite music on the way. Miguel, Adorn, coming up. Also, I've got some Tony. Lay your head on my pillow. That's on the way next.
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0: 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It's Mark Young. A lot of people all over O-Town trying to watch those FIFA World Cup games. It's FIFA World Cup fever all across the country. Especially at Tom's Watch Bar, right over there off of I Drive. So what's up to Oreto rooting his team on? He's going for South Africa and Canada going head to head. Actually, right now, the game is going on right now. So may the best team win. And I got all your favorite music on the way, so hang close for that. Boys to Men, End of the Road coming up. Also, High Five, and I Like the Way.
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0: 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That is exciting. That is a cruise you will never forget. 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Gotta say what's up to Fantasia, though, man. Fantasia, you know, she's doing some real big things. And she's celebrating a birthday, too. Yeah, getting ready to celebrate that birthday. Also, Mike Tyson doing the same thing. And David Allen Greer. Happy birthday to all three of them. And if it's your birthday, you're in some great company. Let me know about it. Use that open mic feature on that Star 94.5 app. Kevin Ross, Love in the Middle, coming up next.
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right there. Star 94.5, the soul of Orlando, giving you five chances weekdays to qualify to win a cabin aboard the One Voyage Cruise 2026 starting Monday, July 6th. Kalani, she's going to hopefully take home one of three awards, if not all three. She's been nominated for three awards. Best Female R&B Pop Artist Video of the Year for this song. Also, Viewer's Choice Award for this song, Folded.

0: Star 94.5, the Soul of Orlando, giving you five chances weekdays to qualify to win a cabin aboard the One Voyage Cruise 2026, starting Monday, July 6th. Yeah, get all the details right now at star945.com. It's Mark Young. Thank you so much for listening and hanging out with me. I do appreciate that. Always love hanging out with you. And coming up next, my good friend Monica May. Soul School Sunday on the way. All your favorite songs from back in the day. You know she's got you. So hang close for that, because she's got Betty Wright. Miss Betty Wright, tonight is the night. And Chaka Khan, What You Gonna Do For Me, she's got that coming up in all your favorite songs, too. Reach out to her. Use that open mic feature on that Star 94.5 app. Have yourself a great Sunday.
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0: Star 94.5, the soul of Orlando. Thank you so much, Ricky Smiley, for carrying on Tom Joyner's tradition of making partying with a purpose in vogue. It is the thing to do. This time it's called One Voyage 2026. 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

0: Star 94.5, the soul of Orlando. Thanks, everyone, for waking up with me this morning at Old Dark 30 for Soul School Sunday. We started with a plea for help for our beloved HBCUs with Brother Tony Foster leading that charge. Peggy Gustav stopped by. She is a Haitian American. She updated us on what's behind the Supreme Court's decision on TPS. She gave us all the tea on temporary protective status. And then three brothers on a mission to save our youth in foster care were on with us. Mr. Ford, Mr. Gray, and Mr. James. They gave us insight on their five houses. Yeah, they call them redemption homes. You just got to hear the stories and all the information. 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Do that soon. This is Soul School Sunday tonight. I'm Monica May. Are you ready for the world? Well, sit tight. O'Sheila's next, along with the Whispers and more on Star 94.5, Orlando's only R&B.
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However, our younger generation swears by the Kid and Play version. So however you rocking tonight, you can't lose with Star 94.5, Orlando's only R&B.

0: Star 94.5, the soul of Orlando. This past weekend, a concert we're all looking forward to kicked off, being dubbed the concert of the year. It is Chris Brown and Usher. 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One of my most prestigious interviews was with the Honorable Louis Farrakhan. At that time, he spoke so highly of his wife. They've been married 72 years. Well, sad to say, over the weekend, Mother Khadijah passed. She was 90 years old. Ever wanted to see true black love? They had it. So our thoughts and prayers go out to the Farrakhans and the Nation of Islam. I'm Monica May. This is Soul School Sunday. Our next set of music from the 70s and 80s, well, it kicks off with McFadden and Whitehead. They're up next on Star 94.5, Orlando's only R&B.
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So the BET Awards are on tonight, 8 o'clock, which is great. But you guys know me, I'd have given anything not to really be in that audience, but to be at the brunch before that where things got real. We've been talking to a group of ladies through Sip and Share, which is my piece that I do here in Orlando, about imposter syndrome. And you won't believe who actually admitted in their testimony as they accepted awards that they struggled too. Missy Elliott and Jermaine Dupri. Look for their acceptance speeches online and get set next hour for the award show. All right.

0: This is Soul School Sunday. You gotta be different. I'm Monica May. Well, I hate some of y'all will be leaving me soon. I understand. The System and Zap are on the way. This is Soul School Sunday on Star 94.5, Orlando's only R&B.
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Star 94.5. We're sending continued healing vibes to Uncle Charlie. Not sure if you heard that the 73-year-old veteran is on the health comeback now after suffering several strokes this last October. His dance moves, they're still a little off, but thank God he's recovering and back to performing. His voice is still strong as ever. You know, we're at that age, y'all. There but for the grace, you know the rest. 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I'm Monica May, remembering Atlantic Star veteran now, Wayne Lewis.

0: on 94.5, the soul of Orlando. 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Why? 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

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Have you ever checked out Club Star 94.5? You gotta do that every Friday and Saturday night, starting at 9 p.m. with DJs Kyle LaRue, Reggie Bees, and Niecy D. Going back to the original on this one, Peebo did it first in 1981. I'll tell you who remade it next. Let the feeling flow, though, right now. It's Old School Sunday on Star 94.5, Orlando's only R&B.

0: 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Give us a shout out. Let us know what's going on in your neck of the woods, all right? Use the open mic message feature that's inside the app to do all of that. This is Soul School Sunday. I told you a moment ago how Peabo Bryson made the song Let the Feeling Flow a hit back in 1981. Well, Whitney Houston picked it up when she went out on tour in 1987, and I gotta tell you, she blew that thing up. Well, I know we've come to that time in the night when I know I'm up against television for some, at least, with the BET Awards coming on at the top of the hour. You've been seeing the host on TV a lot lately. That's what BET does over and over and over. Now, if you don't follow comedian Drewski, it's okay. But I want you to check him out, though. Youngblood is a master at satire. In fact, he does these incredible makeup transformations that are so real, he's even given AI a run. So I'm not mad if I become your background pleasure. Just don't turn me off altogether, because we're still rocking over here on Soul School Sunday. I'm Monica May, coming right back with Eugene Wilde and LL Cool J. It's all ahead for you on Star 94.5, Orlando's only R&B.
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